0: I'm just curious where the name Gemini came from.
1: What an awesome question. Oh, I love you. That question. I've never been asked that before, and I'm happy to answer it. And you're absolutely right. There is a balance between heavier sounds and more acoustic or lighter. I call it a yin-yang kind of mix, our band is. Nice. It's got feminine elements and it's got masculine elements, and I love that. I love combining that. And, well, how the name originated, because I'm a Gemini, and when I first started the band, the other three people in the band were all fire signs. Wow. They were all Aries. Oh. So three Aries and a Gemini.
2: Sorry.
1: And so when you've got Aries, you've got fire, lots of fire.
0: Right.
1: And
0: right.
1: So that's why we called it Gemini Fire, because it sort of, it spoke to the energies in the band at the time.
0: Oh, neat.
1: And right now we still have two fire signs and one water sign at the moment.
0: So you're into this a little bit, this horoscope stuff a little
1: bit.
0: Yeah, I am. It is interesting. My friends have been kind of like talking to me about it and more.
1: Yeah. So you were bang on when you described that about the heavy versus light.
0: Oh, really?
1: In the energies in the band are very much like that. There's both.
0: Cool.
2: Yeah, I have no idea about horoscopes. I just know we're Virgo, and that's all I know.
0: What's the trait of Virgo?
2: I can tell you.
0: No.
1: I can.
2: What song would that be like?
1: Detail oriented.
0: Oh.
1: Grounded and earthy. Sometimes a perfectionist, organized.
0: Yeah. Well, that's good stuff.
2: Well, if you saw my car, it wouldn't be organized.
1: Yeah, mine either. Especially this time.
0: I guess
1: this
0: we want everything
1: of
0: fair. Which
1: yes,
0: is,
1: that's
0: hasn't
1: right.
0: Worked out, but anyway.
1: Can see all sides of everything.
0: Yeah.
1: Yeah.
0: Yeah. I'm not sure if it's a how that's working out, but the other thing I really wanted to talk to you about. Well, there's a lot of things, of course. But I really like that song, Valhalla Valkyrie.
1: Oh, thank
0: really
1: you.
0: Really like, I played it a lot. You're going to see a lot of hits on YouTube because I played it over and over. And I put myself in place of the Viking that's like, oh, he's dying. He's full of holes and his eyes hanging out. And he's just about to get drawn up to heaven because I think that's what it's about, isn't it?
1: How do you know that? From listening to the song?
0: I think you talked about I've been going reading lots of stuff, and yeah, I think you talked about it before you performed it, maybe at Blue Feather.
1: I bet you.
0: Yeah.
1: I often talk about that song before I play it.
0: It's powerful, man.
1: Thank you.
0: Yeah, it's whew. Yeah, I loved it. I thought about a choir, like a, you know, kind of like in the background of that song. Because there's so many beautiful pauses too, and not pauses, but I don't know what the right word is, but there's a lot of and then you have some nice vocal, like you can hit some high notes. You're not all low notes.
1: Yeah.
0: When you want to hit a high note, you can.
1: For sure. Yeah. Thank you. Yeah, that's a very meaningful song for me. I often play it in memory of people who have passed. You know, I'll sometimes dedicate it to somebody who has passed, and. Yeah, because it is about death, but it's also about the afterlife.
0: Yeah.
1: And about an honorable death and a death that is supported, comforted.
0: Yeah.
1: In every way to make the transition from death to the afterlife.
0: Do you have like Viking blood coursing through your veins? Is that where did this did you channel this song, or how did this song come about?
1: That's a good question, because I really don't have Viking blood, I don't think. I mean, maybe I do from way back. I certainly have British Isles blood, and there was a lot of Viking action over there. So who knows, right? It could be there somewhere, but I don't know. It always interested me. I love the idea of an angel coming down to a battlefield and taking a wounded warrior to Valhalla. I just think that's such a beautiful image, and the conversation that would occur between he and she as this is happening, you know? It's a song that's quite old. I mean, I wrote it, over 25 years ago. or about 25 years ago. So wow. It's been around for a while. Yeah,
0: I'm a real ballad person. You a ballad person? Or you're kind of everything.
2: Yeah, not really ballad. I like, you know, it all depends, right? If it's good, it's good, yeah. Right? If it, yeah. And like, so what's your, like, how would you, like, do you sit down and write a song, or does it like come to you? Or how does that process work?
1: I sit down and write a song. It's more like work for me. I'll get an idea or something I want to say or some way that I'm feeling that's kind of inspiring me. And I'll take that idea and I'll sit down with it and I'll write all the words. I usually write all the lyrics first and get that in place. What do I want to say? What words do I want to use to say it? And then after the words are there, I find it easier to write the music because the words inform the music to me.
0: Yeah, it's great messaging too in some of your songs. Braver Now, one was Sniping Envy, one was Fakery, one was Gone Without a Trace, Blamed It All on Me. I really like that you're, you know, like not all people are good.
1: Mm-hmm.
0: And I like songs that have that messaging in it. I like a gushy love song. But I also like what Frank Zappa said. He, you know, he said he didn't believe in love songs, apparently. So I think sometimes it gets carried away. You know, do you remember that song when we were young? We were kids, and it came out, and it was like "Having My Baby."
1: Oh
0: what
1: yeah,
0: a lovely
1: Paul like, Anka.
0: Was that who did that?
1: I think so.
0: What a disservice, man!
1: Is that like Paul Anka? Yeah, I think he did it. I'm not sure it was his song. But I think he covered it.
0: It was right around then. Like I remember, there was a little town in our province there in New Brunswick, and like I think half the girls in the graduating class were pregnant. That like right around that same era, you know. So it makes you wonder if some of the messaging from some of those songs was maybe not so good.
1: Interesting.
0: But I like that you're in there and you're saying, you know, not everybody's good.
1: Mm-hmm.
0: And I like that that's...
1: Thank you.
0: That's part of your messaging.
1: Yeah, that's for sure. I try to write my songs from real experiences and things that I'm really feeling and things that I've really gone through.
0: Yeah.
1: That kind of thing. Yeah.
0: Yeah, good messaging for you. Yeah, and we were talking a little bit earlier. You have a daughter. You had a daughter a little later on. Like.
1: Yeah, I became 30. A mom at 44, right at the 11th hour of my fertility.
0: Wow.
1: And so that has informed a lot of my life as a middle-aged and beyond person. You know, everything changed immensely.
0: Oh, it must have been crazy.
1: Yeah.
0: This is probably a light question, but I'm curious what now it's kept you probably up to date with music. I'm so far behind. It's a good thing Daniel told me about that Exclaim magazine because that's helping me a little bit.
2: Oh, nice.
0: It really is. And so you at least had a daughter that would be sort of teaching you some of the newer things that are going on.
1: I certainly heard it at home.
0: Yeah.
1: Not that I enjoyed much of it, but I definitely heard it. And yes, I learned a few things.
2: What would be your favorite song that your daughter likes?
1: Oh.
0: Or is there one?
1: You know, I used to, like Avril Lavigne. I really like Avril Lavigne, even though that's way before my daughter, but she did listen to some of that stuff. And I kind of like that. I kind of like Avril Lavigne. But I don't know. There's a lot of things she listened to that I just didn't like very much at all.
0: Did you get into the rap music at all?
1: She likes the hip-hop and a few of those things. Like, yeah, like the very repetitive stuff drives me crazy.
0: The stuff with the big drum beat in the back?
1: She likes some of that, yeah.
0: Okay, yeah.
1: Yeah.
0: I also like the song you did, the Rise Above song, Takers, Traitors, Keep Going, Keep Styling, Don't Look Down, Need a Friend Who Won't Pretend. What great advice, you know? That sounds like would be advice you would probably be giving to your daughter. Say, you know, hanging around with good people. Like, don't hang around with,
1: you know? And rise above things that bring you down. Just get above it.
0: Yeah.
1: Just somehow, like clouds, get above the clouds and keep going, you know?
0: Yeah. That described many years of my mistakes, though. wrong people or
1: Oh, for sure. Yeah. I guess I'm of a certain vintage that I can speak to those things, you know, and with some kind of experience, wisdom, whatever. Huh. Yeah.
0: So I'll just do one more. Or maybe I'll do two more. You can't crush a winding river. You can't make a table turn. Stir the glowing embers. He's a slow, slow burn. It sounds like, you know, you're kind of advising, like, maybe find a steady eddy as opposed to, you know, I don't know. Is that, that's what I pulled out of that song.
1: You can't rush a winding river.
0: Yeah.
1: Yeah. You can't rush a winding river.
0: Oh,
1: you,
0: crush.
1: Rush. It's rush.
0: Oh, it's rush.
1: You can't make a table turn. Yeah, that's about a real romance that I had, and the fact that it really developed slowly and not exactly reciprocal in a way. Like I felt like the person was kind of holding back.
0: Oh, yeah.
1: That's what the slow burn is about. And
0: okay.
1: Like just like a real storm brewing inside of that person, but very contained and always just managing that and kind of not introverted, but reserved. You know, it's about a reserved individual.
0: Kind of stoic, would you?
1: Yeah.
0: It's a funny word, eh? I've been sort of studying that a little bit later lately. Marcus Aurelius was the ultimate stoic, and he wrote a book, but never just for to himself. But there's a lot of interest. I always sort of took stoic as a sort of a negative word, but apparently it's there's like generals that carry that book in their back pocket. Like it's a really Meditations. Have you read that?
2: No, I know his name from the Gladiator movie.
0: That's that right? Yeah. Eh?
1: Oh, what's the name again?
0: Marcus Aurelius.
1: I've heard of that. Marcus Aurelius.
0: He's Machiavelli did a sort of a thing on him. He said he was like one of the five great emperors. He called Marcus Aurelius like, you know, he was a really strong. He forgave his enemies, probably like. Crazy amounts, like people that were, you know, backstabbing him, and he just went to them and he said, you know, let's not do this, right? And so he was a strong leader. Good song. Maybe you'll write a song.
1: Forgiveness. Have, there's a whole other, whole other challenge.
0: Yeah. So it's funny. Like you seem strong now. You're very strong after everything. And do you have any regrets? And I asked that to a friend of mine the other day, and he said he sold them all.
1: Okay, sold them. Do I have regrets? Yeah, I do.
0: Yeah.
1: I think back on decisions I made and. I think if I had made a different decision, I would have had maybe more choices now. Like, I don't know. I went to college and took graphic arts when I was around, I don't know how old I was, 30-ish, a little less than 30. And I didn't complete it. I only took the first year.
0: Oh, wow.
1: And for some reason, I just made a left turn and did something else. I actually moved up here and did my social work degree up here, which is fine. I don't regret that at all.
0: Right.
1: But I also think, you know, I do have a real passion for art making and graphic design. And I just think, oh, I wish I had finished that course.
0: Oh, okay.
1: Because then I'd just have more options, you know. Graphic design is something you can do from home, and I love working from home.
0: Did you have anything to do with designing your album covers and whatnot, or any of that artwork?
1: Yes.
0: Did you?
1: Yeah, I did have a hand in all of that. Like all the graphics that you see on any of our posters or I guess the stuff on Bandcamp, I would have kind of made the artistic decisions on those. And if I can, I design it myself, always.
2: No, I like your post, your OK Boomer post on Instagram.
1: Those
2: are good.
1: Oh, yeah. I always make those posts too. Social media posts. I love doing those. So yeah, there's some regrets about about a course that I didn't finish, that if I had finished it, you know, where would I be right now? Would I be working from home? Would I be traveling all overseas, working off a computer?
0: Right.
1: Getting to travel and do that.

0: geriatrician.
1: Oh, wow.
0: Because the very first thing I took at college was geology. So right out of high school, I went and took a two-year geology diploma course in Lindsay, Ontario. And I got a job up here in an exploration capacity for a summer. And after that, I decided, no, this isn't for me. I don't want to be out in bush camps all the time. It's just not.
2: Yeah.
0: It just turned out to be something I didn't feel was really me on the long term.
2: Right.
0: So, yeah, I forget where I was going with that. Was the question again?
2: Well, it's just how long you've been here. And
0: oh, right. Yeah. So it came up for that. And then, of course, I fell in love with the place. And then I went back to Ontario for the graphic art stuff of that for a few years and explored around to try and decide what I wanted to do with my life. And then finally in 1993, I kind of woke up and went, I really need a career. Like, I need to get my life together now. I was 30 then, and things were getting serious. And I thought, I really don't have much to fall back on here to support myself, and I need to get some stability. So I decided to come back here, because I'd been here, of course, for that 1 year or one summer, and take the social work course at the university, which was then a college. And then I'd kill two birds with one stone. I'd get to be in the Yukon, and I would also study and get a degree.
2: Nice.
0: So that's what happened there. And I stayed here for several years and worked in the field, like in the social work field. And then I went back to Ontario for 8 years in the early 2000s because my dad was ailing. And so I decided I need to be home for that.
2: Nice.
0: And then...
2: how long did you go back for there?
0: I was back for 8 years.
2: Oh, wow.
0: And then I came back in 2009 at that point with a husband and a daughter in tow. So we all moved. The three of us decided to come up here, and that's where we would raise our daughter.
2: So was that the thinking, like, this is a really good place to raise it? Because I see the kids around here. They seem to be really nice, and they seem to be kind of like... what I like to call Renaissance people. You know, they can do a lot of different things.
0: Yeah, that's true.
2: You know?
0: And there's a lot of support for them to do those things here.
2: Yeah.
0: I knew if we didn't move when she was young that we would never move. Like, the older she got, the harder it would be.
2: Right.
0: So I thought, okay, she's two or almost two. We need to make a move if we're going to make the move.
2: Yeah.
0: And we did, and I'm glad we did.
2: What does she say about it? Is she glad... You were here, or did she say, she's like a typical kid?
0: She is not a Yukon kid, I must say.
2: Is that right?
0: No. She was raised here, but it didn't really get into her veins the same way it got into mine. I think she's ready to go elsewhere. Like, she'll be in university this fall in Calgary.
2: So she's not rubber boots and flannel and 4x4 trucks?
0: Not an outdoorsy kid at all. She's more of a city girl.
2: Oh, okay.
0: And she wants the action of the city, and she just tends to like that stuff more. So I think she's going to get out of here and probably stay out of here.
2: She play music or DJ?
0: When she was young, she took piano, and she's... also learned a bit of guitar, and she's very good at both. Wow. She's got tons of musical aptitude, but no interest.
2: That's I hear that a lot.
0: She just wanted to do something different than mom's doing. She's one of those kids that just wants to carve her own path, and she just wants to do things her way and be her own person. And I think following in my steps musically didn't appeal to her.
2: Right.
0: Whereas she's going to school for social work. So that's where she's following along in my footsteps a little bit.
2: I always admire anybody that, like, I was thinking about you did a Arlo Guthrie thing on your food, on the food night with OK Boomers. It was the song Junk Food Junkies. I think that was Arlo Guthrie.
0: Oh,
2: wasn't
0: Bill
2: it?
0: Bill picked that tune. No, it wasn't Arlo Guthrie, but it was somebody obscure.
2: Oh, it sounded like him. Okay.
0: I don't know who it was, but that was Bill's tune that he wanted to play.
2: I always admire.

0: admired Arlo Guthrie because, you know, his father was Woody Guthrie, of course, right? So,
1: yeah,
0: you know, to follow in those footsteps. But Arlo really carved out his own thing, really. So.
1: That's the guy that sings something about New Orleans. Riding on the city. Oh, the city. City of New Orleans. Isn't that Arlo Guthrie?
0: I don't know.
1: About the trains and all that. It's a great folk tune. We'll I think that's him.
0: Put it in. Yeah, okay.
1: And he's great. Yeah.
0: Yeah, yeah. That's, anyway.
1: I don't know anything about Woody Guthrie, but I know a bit about Arlo.
0: Can you go back that far? Do you go back?
2: It sounds familiar, but I do like junk food, though.
0: Well, you like that song then?
2: No, I never heard it before.
0: Oh, it's a good song. It's long, too. I think it's like 8 minutes. A lot of his songs are really long and funny. It's, yeah, a lot of his songs are pretty funny.
2: Well, that's it. Yeah, there are not too many of those.
0: I which is kind of like, there used to be a lot of funny songs in the 60s and 70s. Like a lot of Can't Roller Skate and a Buffalo Herd and all those crazy, silly songs, you know.
1: They call it The Streak. Remember that tune?
0: I forgot about that until you guys brought it up in one of the shows.
1: Yeah, we talked about it.
0: Have you heard that? Heard that? It's back when people used to get, that was
1: it was
0: the
1: thing.
0: Thing in the 70s. What year was that? 72?
1: Early 70s, I think.
0: Yeah. And people get naked and they'd run through like very, like, I think the Olympics was the worst one. That one guy,
1: like the usually Olympic sporting events or something. Okay. They would just strip down and then just streak through the crowd.
0: It was a thing.
1: Yeah, it was a thing, and then it wasn't a thing.
0: Yeah, it was just like this weird little fad.
1: Yeah.
2: Maybe the punishments were harsh to keep people from doing it.
0: Yeah,
1: I don't think anybody would care now. It'd be just like.
0: Oh, yeah.
1: Right over
0: that
1: the
0: guy.
1: Oh, yeah. Here we go. Okay. Carry on.
0: It does make you wonder. Things that were. Well, that you did a really good show there on sort of racy stuff there, right?
1: The risque
0: thing.
1: That was so fun.
0: I didn't know about the Rolling Stones. The Rolling Stones, they gave in. But I did know about the Doors emphasizing, you know,
1: The Doors was they weren't allowed to say "Girl, we couldn't get much higher."
0: That was it,
1: because it was a drug reference.
0: Yeah.
1: Or the people thought this is too much in reference of drug using, so we don't want you to say that. He just went and did it anyway.
0: Yeah,
1: and then, but the Stones were a little more compliant, and they did what they're supposed to do on Ed Sullivan.
0: Yeah.
1: They didn't say "let's spend the night together." They said "let's spend some time together."
0: That was it. Yeah.
1: I think that's what they did instead.
0: And then Elvis from the waist down.
1: Yeah,
0: I guess probably most people know that one.
1: Yeah, they wouldn't film him from the waist down.
0: Sexy.
1: Yeah,
0: I guess
1: that was like really risque in that day. Yeah, it's just so funny now, but
0: well, it was back in the day, you know. Like, the churches ran a lot. They like. You know, there was a lot of people who didn't speak to other people because they married out of their religion. There was people. If there's places like where I worked in the dockyard not that long ago, you had to be of a certain religion. It helped a lot, we'll say. Some of the unions back then.
1: Yeah, that was like that in Peterborough because of all the Irish immigrants.
0: Oh, there's a lot of Irish immigrants there.
1: Tons of Irish immigrants came over, and there was a lot of. Conflicts between Protestants and Catholics.
0: Really?
1: Yeah, there was. Oh, it was so segregated.
0: Wow.
1: Yeah, you didn't dare associate with either or if you were one or the other. Like, it was very much taboo.
0: Did that show up in like hockey games and fights and things like that? Because there's a lot of fights.
1: I'm sure.
0: Yeah.
1: I'm quite sure. My great grandfather was Protestant and he married a Catholic. And I think he was basically excommunicated from his family for doing that.
0: Wow. Yeah.
1: Like ostracized, you know, was just so frowned on.
0: Yeah.
1: Yeah,
0: it's changed a lot. It's all that stuff is I think it's much better now.
1: Mm-hmm.
0: At least that part is more relaxed. And then we grew up with the whole Protestant Catholic, you know, thing going on in Ireland.
1: Yeah.
0: That was scary always.
1: Yeah.
0: Did you catch part of that, or did you?
2: Well, I kind of understand what it's from. I was like, I was born in the 1980s.
0: Yeah, yeah.
2: So.
0: It was kind of ending.
2: But it's still funny. I remember like seeing somewhere like I remember one actor was meeting the Prince William. He kept his hands in his pockets because he didn't want to shake his hand because he was Irish.
0: Oh, wow. Yeah,
2: so
0: yeah.
2: So, you know, stuff like that still resonates, right?
0: Yeah. Oh, yeah. There's still lots goes on, that's for sure.
1: Yeah, the Irish were really looked down on.
0: Good music, though, eh? I love those Irish.
1: Yeah. I mean, they're tough, right?
0: Yeah.
1: Just they come from tough stock because they've endured so much ostracization and...
0: Oh,
1: yeah, just being picked on and turfed out of their country and whatever else, you know, in the potato famine and all that.
0: Yeah, yeah.
1: They had to be tough to survive.
0: Yeah. Yeah, no, it's a...
2: But my friends like Downton Abbey, so I kind of catch a lot of that.
0: Oh, like, no way. Like they like that?
2: Well, yeah. And then I guess the driver is Irish and he buried like the guy's daughter.
1: Yeah, and that was very
2: like taboo back
1: not
2: then.
1: A cool thing to be doing back then in what do you call that? The upper echelons of British society.
2: Yeah, the upper class.
1: Yeah.
0: Huh. Do they watch Coronation Street too? These
2: No,
0: they're not that they haven't got that far yet.
2: how many it's in like 3,000 episodes of that or something like that?
0: Oh, you're kidding.
1: Still going.
2: You're probably
1: Yeah.
0: Huh. I was wondering if you would consider, I thought of a couple nights, like, because I love ballads. I thought I thought a ballad night would be pretty neat with OK Boomers.
1: Oh, what a great suggestion. I'll tell Bill.
0: And I thought a comedy night would be good because there's so many funny songs and I love those.
1: That's a great one too.
0: Yeah.
1: So ballads, Boomer ballads. What's your favorite Boomer ballad?
0: Oh, probably the Van Gogh song with Don McLean would be way, way up there, I guess. Yeah. And then there's some songs. There's a song Don McLean, I think it was Don McLean did, about Nostradamus, but it's only got like a few thousand. I don't know if I'm the best one to ask because I tend to like these sort of oddball songs that some of my favorite songs get like 3,000 hits on YouTube. There's another one, Chocolate Cigarettes by, what's his name? I'll think of it sometime, but it's about Edith Piaf and he sings a beautiful song and I can't think of the guy who sings it.
1: Wow.
0: But yeah. There's a whole bunch of kind of, Poncho and Lefty. I love that. That's, I would have to say with Merle Haggard and Willie Nelson there.
1: Okay.
0: I'd have to say that'd be.
1: So when you say ballad, you're talking about a story, right? Songs that tell a story?
0: Yes.
1: Okay. I'll definitely run that by Bill. And the comedy one too, the funny songs. Like there's just no end to
0: You guys are not going to run out of themes.
1: Never. We were always thinking of new stuff to do.
0: I thought it was so funny listening to you do the yacht songs because you were talking about you're doing songs about, you know, sailing down south and stuff like that. And then you look out the window, it's a big pile of snow and there was a icy puddle there. And you thought, well, maybe we could put some boats in it.
1: Yeah.
0: And I think you were sipping on virgin pina coladas or something.
1: Yeah, I brought in mocktails, pina coladas that night for Bill and I.
0: Yeah.
1: Yeah.
0: Trying to get the mood.
1: Yeah, that was fun. I do that. I'll bring in things that match the theme sometimes. And leave little surprises for the next hosts that come in the next day or the day after, you know, leave little things out for them. And
0: that was the whole spam thing.
1: We left out some boomer theme. Food, like lime jello and animal crackers. That was a hit. Just a few things, right? Huh. Like the candy one. That was fun because I went and found all this boomer candy downtown. Yeah, there's a few stores downtown that sell retro candy.
0: Oh, is that right?
1: Yeah. And I found a whole bunch of stuff that I used to have as kids. Yeah. Paradise Alley and the store across the road, the general store.
0: Oh, okay.
1: You can get lots of retro candy in both those stores. So I bought a whole bunch of it.
0: Huh.
1: And then I just left a bunch here for people to enjoy and.
0: Oh, man, I was so addicted to that stuff when I was a kid.
1: Oh, yeah.
0: I was always upside down in garbage cans getting pop bottles to go cash in. To fund your habit. It's like cocaine. Well, not that I know what cocaine's like, but I can imagine it would be pretty similar. Holy cow.
2: For me, like, when I was young, I like the Pixie Sticks.
0: Oh, yeah. Those are good.
1: Oh, I don't think I've seen those up here.
2: Well, it's just like pure sugar, right?
0: Yeah.
1: Pure sugar.
0: But they put a sour stuff in it, too. Oh, yeah. So you had that sour, sweet thing going there.
2: Remember when I was in grade school, we used to get Kool-Aid packages, just put it in our mouth. It was so sour.
0: Oh, is that right?
1: Yeah, I remember that.
2: Oh, it was brutal.
0: Yeah.
2: See who could keep it in the longest.
1: Yeah. As a Gen Xer.
2: Yeah.
0: Some things, you know, if some fads.
1: It's a real blend, Gen X and Boomers.
0: Okay.
1: Gen X know a lot of the stuff that Boomers talk about or know or experienced. It's sort of blended into the Gen Xers too.
2: Well, they my parents are Boomers, right? So they just handed down their stuff,
1: exactly.
2: Right?
1: That's how come you know so much about it, because you were raised in it, kind of thing. Yeah.
0: A lot of I tell young people today, as I say something like, "Do you want to know what I paid for an ice cream when I was like, you know, 8? Do you want to know? No, I don't want to know." Oh my gosh.
1: Yeah.
0: It was. I guess we all think. I was going to ask you that too. Like, maybe both of you. Like, would somebody like Cat Stevens? Would Neil Young? Would even the Beatles? Really, would they be as big if they came out today, tomorrow? If they, we have so, there was so little when we were younger, and then that stuff hooked into our nostalgia. You know, I can remember this girl giving me a Cat Stevens album and stuff like that. Like, it's so tied in with our own nostalgia. I wonder if that's why we love that music so much. And I'm really curious if it would hold up in today's world.
1: That's a good question. I don't personally think so.
0: No way?
1: No, I don't. I think there's too much choice.
2: Yeah, there's a lot more options. Because back then, like, where there was, like, 3 stations, maybe like up here in Canada, you had like CBC and CTV, and that was about it, right?
0: Yeah, we just picked the least. Are you talking TV?
2: Yeah.
0: We just picked the least fuzzy thing to watch, and then get
2: if it was
0: sister
2: clear,
0: to go
2: it.
0: Hang on to the antenna. Yeah. So yeah, there's a lot less choice,
1: and there's just way more opportunities for people nowadays to make music. Like, back in that day, not anybody could just go in a studio and put out an album.
0: Yeah.
1: You had to be, I don't know, you had to meet a certain standard, or you had to have a record company behind you to even set foot into a studio to record stuff. Whereas now, people can record stuff at home.
0: Oh, yeah.
1: So there's just
0: kids up in their room.
1: Anybody can do music now.
0: Yeah.
1: Whereas that wasn't the case then. So there was, I don't know what you'd call it, like a higher standard perhaps, or more gatekeeping of who got to do stuff and who didn't, and all of that.
2: You'd even see that with the radio station. We're in a little room right now, right?
0: Yeah.
2: Back in the
0: That's
2: day,
0: right.
2: Like a huge studio, you know, all the boards and all that stuff. And here we're just going away, right?
1: Oh, because of the technology?
2: Yeah.
1: Right. And people can do radio shows from home and pre-record them and load them in the system, and away they go. Like, you do that, right?
2: Yeah.
1: Mm.
0: We did have a young guy in here, and he was only 25, and I'll never quite forget it. I said, "What's it like being 25 now?" And he said, "Everybody's so different." You know, when I was a kid, I was different because I didn't play hockey. That was it. But man, oh man, like nowadays, he said everybody is completely different in their tastes, their views, their everything, and it's really a lot more difficult to get together into like a group, you know, and so whereas our whole town would wait for this one kid. I had a friend who would order the records from Record Club of Canada. You probably remember that.
1: Yeah.
0: And the whole town would wait for that kid to get that record. And then everybody, the day he got it, everybody would go over to his house, and they'd smoke too. They'd smoke and smoke other things, and somehow he got it all cleared out before his mom got home.
2: I like that
0: every
2: idea.
0: Day. Well, it,
1: that's
0: funny. Yeah, but he Yeah, he was like, he was only like 10 and he had like a huge record collection. It was this odd kind of kid. But
1: that's true. People sort of did the same things. Like if you're in a certain age group, I mean, my parents' age group, for instance, like it was going to dances every weekend. That's what everybody did.
0: Yeah, yeah, yeah.
1: They just, if you were a teenager back in that day, you went to the dance, wherever it was, at the school or wherever they had dances. But that was the thing that everyone kind of did for socializing and meeting people and recreation and all of that. Whereas there's just so much choice now. I can see where that fellow would have said, everybody's so different.
0: Yeah, because in a way everybody it must be cool, but in a way it must
1: find
0: be.
1: Find their own little niche, but
0: yeah,
1: it's more difficult to find common ground maybe.
0: Yeah, yeah.
1: Yeah.
0: You can do anything now.
1: Yeah.
0: Which makes it hard to, it's just making me think we're in this little writing group and then one of the things we do is we have a prompt, you know, and so that narrows what you can write about kind of like, you know, and a prompt is a great idea. So, if you have no, if they just say, oh, just write anything you want, right? Like if you had to do a song, you need some sort of theme, I'm guessing.
1: Absolutely.
0: Need an idea that you're going to stay within some sort of confines.
1: Yeah, I don't write a song unless I have a really solid idea of what I want to say.
0: Yeah, yeah.
1: I just, you know, I need to have that very clear in my head. Or no, I can't just sit down and go, well, I feel creative today. I'm going to write a song and then just wait to see where it goes. I kind of don't do it that way. Some people do, though.
0: Do they?
1: Yeah, they just they just channel it from somewhere, you know? They sit down, they don't know what they're going to say, and the next thing you know, they've got a song.
0: Wow.
1: In 20 minutes or half an hour that they've something has come to them and they've written it, or maybe they've got a little bit of a guitar thing worked out and they start playing with that and they make it into a song.
0: Yeah it's confines are useful, I guess, when it comes to art and all that. I've heard that before too, other people say that it's
1: having prompts is a great idea. Where you say you're in the writing group and you're given a prompt, I think that's fabulous.
0: That would be a good songwriting idea too. I was just thinking, like, you could have a songwriting, you know, group, and they could have a prompt, and then.
1: Well, nowadays you can just type in something in AI, and say, "I want to write a song."
0: Oh man!
1: Give me some ideas, and it'll come up with stuff. Like, you don't even have to think anymore if you don't want to.
0: No.
1: But I would rather think and create.
0: Yeah.
1: On my own, you know.
0: You can get kind of spoiled with the.
1: I find, for sure.
0: And you can get sort of stuck with algorithms too. I'm realizing that. I'm very stuck in the. I always say 1971. It's like I'm in a time machine. I'm in 19 like that. All the music I like.
1: Yeah.
0: You know, but Daniel kind of got me going on this Exclaim magazine, which I've been YouTubing some of the artists in there, and some of it really does appeal to me. And some of the music I hear on Sea Juice too appeals to me. So that's been really good. We're lucky to have Sea Juice. I guess we'll make our little plug here. But we're lucky to have Sea Juice as a radio station because it's all volunteers and it's all just people that really want to bring the public, the people, they want to bring, you know, some music to them, and they say, hey, listen to this. It does kind of remind me of when we were kids and hey, listen to this song, you know?
2: No, plus like you were talking about, like everyone's different now, like that. Like like our, like for the Sea Juice, the common ground is music, right? So everyone wants to share music and write stories. Like there's benefits to not being all the same, right?
0: Yeah, yeah. You can kind of, and you can sort of choose. Well, you kind of narrow in on that Daniel guy that's in.
2: Yeah, he's my friend, yeah.
0: So. He's your friend?
2: Yeah.
0: Okay, so you know him. Okay. And you must kind of like be karmically connected to that guy. Then somehow you have the same taste in music because you use his suggestions quite a bit.
2: Well, yeah. He does like a album of the week. Like he does like maybe 10, 15 minutes and he just talks about the albums he's listened to and he just kind of just like recommends and gives his favorite one.
0: Yeah. That's kind of neat. Yeah. So you talk to him sometimes then? Or just,
2: Oh, yeah.
0: Yeah, nice. That's neat that you got a friend back there.
2: And then I send him Simpsons shirts to pay for it.
0: What kind of shirt?
2: Simpsons, you know, the Simpsons.
0: Oh.
2: We're both huge Simpsons fans. So
0: oh, wow.
2: I found like a quirky Simpsons shirt. I just mail it to him.
1: Major Gen X thing, the Simpsons.
0: I can watch, if I watch Simpsons with somebody that loves the Simpsons, I get a great laugh. If I watch it myself, I get nothing. Mm. So it's a funny show for me, that one.
1: Yeah.
0: Yeah. Well, what we should do, because I want to play a couple of your songs.
1: Okay.
0: And we should sort of finish up. But I also wanted to ask you, are you playing anywhere locally? That maybe we should talk about that.
1: Yeah, we'll be at Lefty's Well on May 30th.
0: Awesome.
1: Opening for a band called David Vincent and the Invaders, which is a blues-based band.
0: Ah.
1: Very good band. And we're opening for them. Well, on the 30th of May, we're calling it the Invasion of Summer.
0: What time will that be then? Is it probably 8 or 9?
1: We'll
0: or
1: start at 9.
0: 9? Okay. Yeah. I like the acoustics in that building. I think it's one of the...
1: It's a neat little place.
0: Yeah.
1: Yeah, I like that they have a sound set up and it's fairly easy. You know, they have a sound person right on staff that...
0: Oh, is that what it is?
1: That does the sound while you're up there, and it's kind of nice to
0: it
1: have
0: has
1: that.
0: I find if I do listen to music there's more clarity. I can hear the words in the songs. It's not muffly. And
1: so yeah, I think that's a function of having a sound person.
0: Must
1: really
0: be.
1: Pays off.
0: Yeah. Okay. All right. And how about you, Daniel? Anything you want to talk about? You're going to say what are you going to play this week?
2: No, I don't do that. I just like I have like usually okay. Like my process is I just kind of. I don't know. I just kind of web surf, and then if like I'm watching something reminds me of something, and I just kind of go with that.
0: Right.
2: Like the other day I played like it's called like old songs for like there's like people from the 50s. They were like trying to like compose what future music's gonna look like.
0: Oh wow!
2: And it reminded me like of like one of the songs sounded like reminded me of like a.
0: Huh.
2: On a Simpsons episode, like the Krusty got canceled, so we had to like he couldn't show Itchy and Scratchy anymore.
0: Huh.
2: So we got an Eastern European cartoon, and it had like this, like,
0: wow.
2: Like the very like I don't know, very like industrial sounding.
0: Okay.
2: And it made me think of that, and then I think that kind of looked something up like that, and I found that album.
0: It almost sounded like there was a little bit of a time machine thing going on there. Was it like
2: kind of yeah?
0: Yeah, yeah.
2: And
0: wow.
2: Then, like, yeah. So that was an interesting find.
0: Yeah,
1: it's a long way from Bugs Bunny, the Simpsons.
0: Carrots
1: I'll tell
0: are
1: you.
0: Divine.
2: Oh, there's a lot of Bugs Bunny in the Simpsons.
0: Is there?
2: Oh yeah, like little things.
0: Oh wow.
2: Right? Like,
1: oh, that's hilarious.
0: Oh, oh
2: like,
0: wow.
2: Like, yeah. Oh, yeah.
1: I never watched the Simpsons.
2: Not really
1: at all.
2: The slapstick stuff, but like just like what's the word? Like the attitude, I think.
0: Okay. Yeah, watch it with somebody that loves it. That's what I recommend. Because if you watch it yourself, it'll be kind of...
1: Yeah.
0: But the people that can get into that humor...
1: I need somebody to kind of guide me along.
0: Infectious laugh.
1: Yeah.
2: Oh, yeah, nothing beats that.
1: It's way better when someone's there, yeah.
0: Okay, well, I'm going to say goodbye then. Thanks a lot for coming.
1: Thank you for having me.
2: Yeah,
1: really appreciative to be asked to participate in been a pleasure.
0: It's been really fun. I really enjoyed this. Kim Rogers, Gemini Fire, and also at CJuice here, she co-hosts with Bill the OK Boomer Show. And Daniel Duganais, I hope I say that right.
2: It doesn't matter. It doesn't matter.
0: and he does a show here called Ladies and Gentlemen, We Are Floating in Space at CJuice here. So you can check them out. Check them both out. And with that, we'll say goodbye. All right, thanks.
1: Adios.
0: Oh, and we're going to play some of your songs.
1: Yay.

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0: Yo, you are listening to Folk and Country Time. Thanks for tuning in. It is Wednesday, May something, May 6th, in case you're wondering. Hope you're all doing good. This is Folk and Country Time. We're going to start off with a song. We'll see which one we're thinking. I just got here, so I'm just trying to figure this out. So basically, the whole playlist I have with songs where I'm trying to decide what songs I might want to play, it is called Wait, I Lied. Because the song Wait, I Lied by Elfie Templeman is the first song. So we're going to start with that one. All right, here you go.
1: Yeah!

0: That was Wait, I Lied by Elfie Templeman. What a sweet name, Elfie. I don't know. I just love the name Elfie. Why not, right? Yeah, that's a song that I just love. I love honestly, all his music is really good. Would recommend giving him a listen. So when I'm doing this solo, so obviously this is Shreg. Maybe it's not obvious because what is a Shreg? What does it mean? Who knows? But this is Shreg on Folk and Country Time. When I'm doing the show solo, basically I just look up different national days because it's an easy thing to talk about. And who knows? Last time we had Earth Day, if you were here, if you know, you know. You were here for it, you get it. Would recommend finding songs about Earth. So last time we had Earth Day, the chat online was just popping. People had requests. This is a request show, so if you want to tune in, if you want to make a request, we probably won't do phone calls today. If you really want to, I can try to make it work, but it's kind of stressful. But there is the chat option on CJUCFM.com. Would recommend doing that. I don't know why I keep saying would recommend, but apparently that's where I'm at. Anywho, so I was going back. See, you can just see my brain process. Unfortunately, it's all on live radio, but you get what you get. You can change the station. So today is National Nurses Day, which is wonderful. I wish I had one of those things that could be like, woo, like just like the different, like a soundboard that maybe there is. I don't think any of these does, but a soundboard that has different noises. Like there could be a fart noise and, you know, like the classic. We probably don't need that. It's probably best if we don't have that because it probably would get a little bit out of control. But that one, I would do the clapping hands, like the woo, and you hear like a crowd clapping in the background. Woohoo! Like an applause meter. For all the nurses out there, one day, I think you have a whole week to celebrate, but still, every day is Nurses Day in my mind. So I have a lot of wonderful nurses in my life, so thank you to all of you. And the ones I don't know, thank you for everything that you're doing for the community and for healthcare in the Yukon and around the world. So one of the songs that remind me, I was just trying to think of some songs that are nursing related, and I just don't know if I actually know any, to be honest. Or they might be like really depressing. I don't know. Maybe just like not saying that nursing is depressing. Anyway, I'm going to get off chatting here. Basically, my mom was a nurse for her career. And she told me once that she used to listen to the Monkees a lot when she was growing up. So I figured we'll do a little song in honor of her. So this one goes out to Shirley, my mom. Daydream Believer by the Monkees.
1: What number is this, Chip?
2: 7A.
1: Okay, not me. Like, don't get excited, man. It's because I'm short, I know.

That was Daydream Believer by the Monkees. That's fun. Isn't it fun? That's fun. I had fun. Hopefully you had fun. That's just a good time. Yeah. Okay. Anyway, I'm getting on my own thoughts. Sometimes I feel like the season is hitting me where I'm like, okay, brain is all over the place. But I think that's also just my brain in general. But yeah, anywho, I feel like the sun has something to do with it. Yeah. Okay. I found this new song the other day. It's so funky. So funky. Let me search up here really quick. Okay. So basically I love the song and the artist. I found a couple songs by him that I also like, but I just saw the little write up on Spotify. Cause I was just curious, you know, every time I look, I'm like, oh, maybe they'll find something interesting. So his is, so his name's Kyle Sparkman, and his biography on Spotify is "On a Stormy Night in Philadelphia with Parliament Funkadelic blasting in the background, Kyle Sparkman, was thrust into this world with a raging red bushel of hair and an electric guitar in his hands. His next album is currently underway." What a write-up. I don't know. Does anybody know? Like, do they write these themselves? Like, do they have a friend write them? Do they just, like, get free range? Like, that's sweet. Like, on a dark, stormy night, there I was, alive, out of the womb. Anyway, so if anybody needs help writing one, I would love to do it. There also was the one I was talking about last time where they just had a phone number that said, text me. And I did, but they didn't ever reply. But that's okay. It's a great story. I don't feel rejected. I feel great. I just feel so part of it. Anyways, so this is a song I love by him. There's a few, but this is one that's really funky. It's called Funk 215 by Kyle Sparkman.

That was Kyle Sparkman with Funk 215. I don't know why 215. The song's not 2 minutes and 15 seconds, but there must be a reason. 215. If you know, you know. Yeah, I just love that song. In case you're wondering, he was born in Philadelphia, and he was just thrust into the world with a full head of hair and an electric guitar in his hand, according to his Spotify profile page. So I'm really hoping that's true. Yeah, you're listening to CJUC 92.5 FM, The Juice. I'm not going to do that again. Sorry, guys. Yeah, thanks for listening. It's Folk and Country Time. You're with Shreg. I'm riding solo today. When I was thinking about that, I had the song by, what's it, Jason Derulo? Riding Solo? I don't know. I was like biking to work and I'm like, I'm riding solo. It's not the song you really want to have in your head, to be honest. It's, I mean, sorry, maybe not for me though. But yeah, I actually did get the phone working. So if you would like to call, you can, because we are a request line. Or if you just want to tell me something, it'll be a little bit choppy for me to get to the phone, but I'll make it work. I will do it for these listeners. So if you feel just a deep like want to call, please do. Our phone number is 867-457-2582. That's 4-5.

feel as awkward. I'll still feel awkward, but I'll be a little bit less awkward knowing there's people out there. And people don't just like have devices that are like checking in. They're like, oh yeah, I'm listening, but they're like not actually there. Anyway, story of my life. Okay, back to the actual show. Sorry about that. Got a little bit self-conscious there. Yeah, this is Folk and Country Time, where we get self-conscious, but now it's just me on my own getting self-conscious. Very vulnerable here. So join the chat, please. Please, I beg you. Okay, another national day that I found. I don't know why. I guess every day has like multiple national days. Like, I don't know who decides this. Like, is this, I don't know if it's official. Google just told me from a very, very brief search. So maybe it's not real. So don't take my word on this, but based on my expert opinion, I am on live radio, so you should probably trust what I'm saying. It's also National Beverage Day. So I figured, you know, there's a lot of folk and country songs that talk about beverages, but they're all alcoholic and like beer and Red Solo cup and all this and that. But I figured let's do something a little bit more chill for all our viewers here, because also what's more fun than juice, you know? I've been wanting to play this before anyway, so it works out perfect. It's a little bit more down. We're gonna take it down a little here, but we're gonna play Orange Juice by Noah Kahan, who also just had a new album released. I didn't listen to it, but I'm sure it's great because everything he writes is great. So here's Orange Juice by Noah Kahan.

Orange Juice by Noah Kahan. What a beautiful voice. Every time I hear a song by him, so good. And orange juice. I mean, who doesn't love orange juice? I mean, I'll be honest. As I've gotten older, I'm like, oh, there's so much sugar in everything. Everything's processed and sugar and anywho. But if you can't beat them, join them. Just kidding. I try to make healthy choices, but it's honestly very hard. You know, you try your best, but like, I'm still going to have to buy orange juice every once in a while. I just like, I don't know, maybe it's not, but like in my mind, I feel like the stuff with pulp is like healthier. It's probably not at all. Maybe it is. I'd like to think that there's some sort of nutrition inside the pulp of orange juice, but I could just be telling myself lies to feel better. And I tend to do that from time to time, but you know what? It's a hard life. It's just hard to be great and, you know, kind of do everything right. You kind of have to choose your battles in the end. And yeah, hopefully you do something that feels good for you. And for me, orange juice still feels good. So I'm going to keep drinking orange juice, just like Noah Kahan wants me to. He literally wrote a song about it. So let's not jump the gun here. Yeah, anywho. Sorry, I was like in the middle of typing the next song. And then I did not. Okay, I wrote the wrong one. My next song I was thinking was that I was going to write That Girl, because for some reason me and my husband, we refer to our dog as That Girl. So if I text him like, hey, have you fed That Girl yet? That Girl. The It Girl. The kind of girl that you walk around, you're like, ooh, I want to be like her, you know? I would want to be like her. She gets treated pretty well. You know, she has to stay at home for a bit a day, but you know, but in the end, she just runs around the yard and lives her best life. So That Girl, if you know, you know. I don't know why I keep saying that too. I don't know what's going on with me today, but it's just where we're at. But no, sorry, not That Girl, The Girl by City and Color, because the other day I went to the Wish Factory and I was just walking out. And I noticed they had some records out there in like the little area. And I was like, oh, sweet. So it was like $5 per record. I was like, sure. So I got a City and Color record, not the one for this song, but a City and Color record and a Coldplay record for $5 each. So no complaints there. I haven't listened to them, so maybe they're scratched, but still $5. Gave her a try. The Wish Factory is, like, you don't even know, you never know what you're going to get in there, but it's such a cool place. I just love it. So yeah, let's listen to The Girl by City and Color. It's kind of more folk and country-ish. We'll see.

That's the Girl by City and Color. It's technically not actually done. It's like still playing in the background here a little bit. Yeah. You see, you hear that? Anyways, I'm going to end it a little early though. I was kind of curious as I was listening to it. I kind of forgot that I had that, like, after, I don't know. Is there like a name for that part when it's after a song? There probably is. I don't know it. If you know it, let me know, because I am curious. But I'm curious what other people do with it. Like, do you listen to the whole song just to like respect the whole song, or would you also cut it off? Are you judging me for cutting it off? I'm just curious what people do with that, because sometimes I listen to it, sometimes I don't. The next song I play, actually, there was another song that I've been meaning to play for a while, and it also kind of has that thing too, but it's a different vibe. It's like more like, it's not, I mean, it's a bit longer, obviously, for like the last part, but it's more like upbeat and funky and kind of EDM-y. I don't know. EDM-y? I don't know if that's a song or a name. Is that a genre? EDM-y? Generalized electronic music disorder. That's what I've got. If you know what I'm talking about. I almost said, if you know, you know. I don't know what is going on today. Anyway, I really need to check myself before I wreck myself here. Wreck it, Ralph. Okay, I need to stop. The next song I'm going to play, though, is called The Question by Balu Brigada. So they're from Australia. This is another one of the songs that has that part at the end. So stay tuned if you like it. If you don't, you get what you get. It's fun, though.

That was the question by Balu Brigada. And you know, as it was ending, I was like, this isn't even the right song that I was meaning to play. Still a really good song. Maybe I'll play another one by them if you guys are interested in this. But also, you don't have a say. Sorry, I don't know why that's my automatic humor, is to just be in charge. So I apologize to everybody. We're all in charge of our own lives, and to some extent, obviously, because, you know, there's a lot of systems in place and yada, yada, yada. You know, capitalism. Okay, no, we don't have to go into that. Anywho, the chat is really blowing up. I'm just kidding. But we have Interesting Mind, who is making a song request for Los Angeles by Big Thief. I say Interesting Mind, but it's also Owen. So thank you, Owen, for listening and for enjoying and for just being here, because now I know there is an actual human being and not a robot listening in, which is great. It makes me feel more confident. I love when people are in the chat. It makes me feel like, okay, this is why I do this. It's fun playing music live, but it's even more fun when there's people tuning in that I actually can somehow make contact with to some extent. Yeah, so let's do this for Interesting Mind / Owen. This one is Los Angeles by Big Thief.

That was Los Angeles by Big Thief. That was good. Right on. Thank you, Owen, in the chat for making that request. Appreciate that. I'm always happy to have song requests. Feel free to give a call. I know we're kind of more near the end, but feel free to give a call if you want. 867-457-2582. Or join the chat. Also very fun, accessible, except maybe, I guess, maybe not accessible because maybe phones are more accessible. I don't know. Yeah, just a different way. Just different ways, you know, different ways to connect. I personally hate texting. I would rather people call me, but in this situation, I'd prefer the chat over calling, you know. I don't know. It's weird how we work, but our brains are brains and we are people and people are alive, but sometimes they're not. But anyways, okay, we don't have to, yeah, that's, wow, okay. Anyways, okay, that's, this is unfortunate. Anyways, this is Folk and Country Time. This is Shreg riding solo. Probably should have a co-host here because then there's a little bit, someone to hold me a little bit more accountable to where my brain goes. Someone kind of gets me back on track. Kelsey is really good. Me and Meg kind of get out of control together, but Kelsey should be like, okay, music. I'm like, oh, right, yeah, we're on the radio. I have another song. I found this, like, obviously it's from, sorry, no, obviously, let me reframe here. It's from Tame Impala's new album, her newest album, I guess. Yeah. New album. I wanted to play it for a while because it's just such a good song. As soon as I heard it, I was like, ooh, what a banger. I just love the beat in it. And then I thought, how can I relate it to what the day was? And, so the song is called Loser by Tame Impala. And, you know, believe it or not, I found another national day for the day. So it's National Nurses Day. It's National, what was the other one? Oh, National Beverage Day. And it is also National Bike to Work Day. So I wonder if that's why commuting month is this month. I don't know. But I bike to work, so I felt proud of myself. But also I was like, what am I doing? But also I'm trying to train for the bike relay. So I got a bike. And anywho. But as I was biking uphill, I felt so proud of myself because I had passed someone. And then I started thinking, I'm like, okay, well, why do I have to pass someone? You know, I'm not a very competitive person. I'm just happy I bike to work. I'm happy this other person biked to work. And in my mind, I'm like, okay, I have to stop and take a breath and like get off my bike. I don't know if it's like, I don't know, technical, but I like to just stand off my bike, shake my legs and then get right back on. And it feels like I have brand new legs. So when I'm biking uphill or if I'm doing a long distance, it just helps me reset. I like it. I never see anyone else get off their bike, but I'd rather do that than just push through it. And like my legs will just cramp up. You know what I mean? So anyways, I was like, okay, I've got to get off my bike and just shake my legs off, but I don't want to do it in front of this other person that I just passed. And then my mind was like, okay, well, why? Like, why don't we just normalize taking breaks during biking? Like, we don't have to just send it. It's great to send it to, but for me, this works. So why am I so worried about this person seeing me get off my bike and then get back on? You know, like in my mind, I'm like, I got to compete. So I thought that I was being kind of a loser in that moment where I'm just like comparing myself, where I'm like, oh, I'm faster and I'm better and whatever. But I also have a bike that's more suitable for that kind of commute. So I had to chill and the other person was wearing jeans and I wasn't. I was like geared on up. So anyways, I was being a loser. I want to admit it. So let's listen to Loser by Tame Impala because why not? It's also a really fun song. So enjoy.

0: What a fun song. I just love that. Okay. Yeah. Loser. We're all losers. The phone is ringing. This is kind of chaotic. This is Folk and Country Time. You're live.
1: Hey, this is Brett. I have a cycling story.
0: Oh, amazing. Like, okay. I think you're live. Yeah, there you are live. Yes, Brett, thank you for calling. I'm like chaotic here with this phone, but here we go. Okay, you've got a cycling story.
1: Well, I was hearing your story about cycling and training for the Klondike, Klondike bike relay, and it was reminding me of when I was in high school. I remember doing this one race when I was training for the Western, it was at the Western Canada Summer Games. It was in Winnipeg. And it was my first time doing like a real 120 kilometer bike, road bike race. And the entire time it was slightly raining. And one of my teammates looked over to me and he said, you know what they call this? I was like, what? He's like, when it rains like this, they call this cyclist friend. And I said, why do they call it cyclist friend? And he says, it's because you can pee on your bike without having to get off and stop the race.
0: Oh my
1: God. So little did I know that we're riding this Peloton and, you know, it's raining nice and gently. And then we're also getting hit in the face from like the water from the wheels in front of us. And meanwhile, my buddy over there is just peeing on his bike.
0: Oh my gosh.
1: So yeah, it's one of those little known facts about bike racing that might make you think less of the sport.
0: Yeah, I definitely have heard that. Or like, yeah, I mean, sometimes I think about that too. You know, you got those padded bike shorts. I'm like, I could do a lot of things in these shorts and no one would know. So far, right. I haven't intentionally peed, at least. I mean, there's probably, anyways. But yeah, that's pretty intense. That's pretty intense. So, wow.
1: Anyway, I just want to keep you on your toes with your slightly inappropriate stories for community radio here.
0: Well, now I feel kind of nervous, but thank you for calling, though. Did you have any song requests or anything that reminds you of this person or of biking or pee? Any of the above?
1: No song requests for today, but I did want to give a this Sunday is Mother's Day, so shout out to all the moms out there that are working overtime. So that's my shout out for today.
0: Nice.
1: And also, my word of advice is if you're ever biking in a group in the rain, it's best to be at the front of the pack.
0: Okay, so you're the one that's working harder, but also you won't get peed on.
1: That's right.
0: There we go. Okay, thanks, Brett.
1: Yeah, bye for now.
0: Wow. Well, that's a new fear unlocked. That was not something I'd ever think would be a thing, but yeah. Okay, well, I mean, to each their own for the sport, but I will not be participating in that level of that sport. So, yeah, thanks for sharing that, Brett. That's very unfortunate. Hopefully you were able to have a nice shower after that, because that sounds pretty nasty. Okay, wow, I don't even know. I feel like I'm speechless after that, but anyway, okay, well, thanks for calling. I think I'll play the song that I was meaning to play earlier by Ballou Brigada. We're just going to play a couple of their songs because they're great and they're fun. I'm going to play the song Backseat by, actually, it's kind of, I guess it's kind of relevant. Not really, but you don't want to be in the back seat. You know, even on road trips, if they're doing this while biking, who knows what they're doing on road trips? Probably not. I feel like that would cross a line and it's like your own interior of your car, but you never know. But yeah, Backseat by Ballou Brigada. This is a song I was saying that like has the part where it's like the song should end here, but it keeps going. But this is just a different vibe than That Girl, The Girl by City in Color. But yeah, thanks for tuning in. We're almost done, but I think this will be the last song and then I'll try to tune out real quick and then we'll go from there. Okay, Backseat by Ballou Brigada.

I just want to say a quick goodbye. Thank you, everyone, for listening to Folk and Country Time. This was Shreg, your host. Hopefully we'll see you again or hear you. We'll know of you. I don't know what I say. See you again next week. Know of your existence next week. Anywho, thank you so much for listening, and hopefully we'll see you again. And enjoy the sunshine and enjoy the rain. Enjoy it all. Okay, thank you. Take care.

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0: Hello, White Horse. It is 9 p.m. Finally, it is a Wednesday, the 6th of May, and it is The Art of Sampling here on CJUC The Juice, 92.5 FM. Make sure to drink your juice today. In studio with me today, I have a very special guest, our first ever recurring guest here on The Art of Sampling. Megan in the studio. Hi, Megan. How's your day so far?
1: It's been good, Tristan. Hi, Tristan.
0: Hi, Megan. Oh, yes. I am also your host, Tristan. I forgot to say my name. We have a one-hour show today. Some great songs. On my Insta, I did say I was going to play a song from my favorite Prince album. Me being always more of a Prince fan than a Michael Jackson fan. Yeah, this is from Sign of the Times, his classic double LP from the 80s. And it was actually sampled in a song from a millennial diva, Jessie Ware. Have you heard of her?
1: No.
0: She is like very important to a very niche group of people, I've been told.
1: What is that niche group?
0: Specifically millennial gays. So not you, but that's okay. Let's start it off with The Ballad of Dorothy Parker by Prince.

0: And that was Running by the Jessie Ware, which sampled the ballad of Dorothy Parker by none other than Prince here on The Art of Sampling, CJUC 92.5 FM. I only recognized the drum solos that were sampled in that, the like, but I think that was the best part of the first song. Yeah.
1: I don't listen to Prince.
0: You don't? You listen to Michael Jackson?
1: No.
0: Okay, good. I was going to say, it's okay if Prince is not your cup of tea, but in my opinion, I don't know. I've always been more of a Prince guy than a Michael Jackson guy. I know that there's like a new Michael Jackson biopic out there as well, but it doesn't touch any of the kids' stuff. No, like, pun intended.
1: Yeah, it was hard to think about him the same after that documentary came out.
0: Oh, the like releasing Neverland.
1: Yeah.
0: I never actually watched the documentary. I just saw like synopses of it because it was like on HBO or something. And yeah, I don't have the money for that Crave subscription. But yeah, anyways.
1: It's like, should I advocate pirating on the radio?
0: Well, nah, the Megan's opinions do not, it's not the station's opinions, FYI. Now you can, I think. You might be liable, but
1: just
0: at least the station isn't. Download it. I don't know.
1: Illegally.
0: Okay, well, we won't tell you how to download illegally. Anyways, let's play some non-illegal music. Next up, I had this David Bowie sample, which I really loved. And speaking of problematic things, it was actually kind of sampled by, I learned this afterwards, the producer who used this, J Electronica, he's like somewhat canceled recently. Like, I don't think he's as bad as like a Kanye level of canceled, but he definitely...
1: What got him canceled?
0: Well, I'll read more about it while I play these songs. And if you want to find out why J Electronica got canceled, stick around for these next two songs. But it's such a good sample. Like, he has so much potential. It's kind of like Kanye in that way. Like, Kanye is an amazing producer. But yeah, anyways, I digress. Here's Quicksands by none other than David Bowie.

Sentimental raindrops, the tears fall in increments, like incremental pain drops that wash away the stained spots. The Western world is just a hive of scum and villainy. That's why superheroes wear disguises in trilogies. When the future is uncertain, and the wizard's just a man inside the booth behind the curtain, behaving like a serpent with a bag full of everything except your home. Just remember, be yourself and accept.

0: And that was Run and Hide by J Electronica, which sampled that David Bowie track. Where was it called? One second. I think it wasn't called Landslide. Oh, Quicksand. Yes, Quicksand by David Bowie from his album Hunky Dory here on The Art of Sampling.
1: Both geological phenomenon.
0: Both, yes. That's why I got confused, because both landslides and quicksand are both geological phenomenons. I think that quicksands are probably a little bit cooler of a geological phenomenon, in my personal opinion. But I digress.
1: When I was a child, I thought that quicksand would be a much bigger problem in my adult life than it really was.
0: Yeah. Have you ever faced quicksand?
1: By the grace of God, no.
0: That's a good thing. Yeah. If anyone in the chat at cjucfm.com has ever experienced quicksand, please let us know your quicksand stories and we will read them live on air on our show, The Art of Sampling. We've been looking at a couple different samples, interpolations. There was a couple of good ones, and I want to give you some options, Megan. So there is Masquerada by Jorge Benjor. If you are a big fan of the movie Rio, you'll probably enjoy that sample. Oh. And we also have Through the Wire by Chaka Khan.
1: No, I want the first one.
0: You want the first one, the Rio one? Big Rio fan up in here.
1: Yeah.
0: Oh, yeah. And I love, in general, Jorge Benjor is just, he has such a beautiful voice. It's like this beautiful mix of samba, Brazilian music with some influences from the soul music of Motown in the 60s. Here it is on CJUC.

0: And that was Masquerada by the Black Eyed Peas and Sergio Mendes, which was an interpolation from the track originally written in 1963 by Jorge Benjor. So according to my research here, it seems like Sergio Mendes re-recorded the track 3 years after Jorge Benjor wrote it, which then became the most popular version, which then the Black Eyed Peas then sampled in 2006. And personally, I think the Black Eyed Peas, if you remove Fergie from the equation, which obviously Fergie took the Black Eyed Peas to like another level of stardom and popularity, but I really enjoy like will.i.am's early production. The raps, sometimes a little bit corny, but it's honestly like great early 2000s bops and bangers. I just, yeah, Fergie had to come and ruin it, in my opinion. That's a shame. We're looking at other samples to play today, and we actually found a triple sample. Megan, do you want to talk about the original first artist in the sample chain?
1: Wait, is that the...
0: It's
1: a Daft Punk one?
0: Yeah, the Daft Punk one.
1: Is that the that's not the triple sample?
0: Yeah, yeah, that's the triple, because it was, so the first song is by Edwin Birdsong from the 70s, and then he was sampled by Daft Punk, which was then sampled by, of course, Kanye West.
1: And then someone else.
0: Someone else after Kanye? I guess so, yeah.
1: Snoop Dogg. It was Snoop Dogg.
0: Oh, Snoop Dogg. Oh, yeah, yeah. Snoop as well. But Snoop sampled, not Kanye. He sampled that like first original song, right? The Edwin Songbird?
1: Daft Punk was the first one too.
0: Oh, Daft Punk. I see. Okay. Okay, yeah. So
1: apparently the song languished in obscurity until 2001, until Daft Punk found a promotional copy of Edwin Birdsong's album and then built Harder, Better, Faster, Stronger around a sped up sample of its bouncy keyboard riff.
0: Bouncy keyboard riff. So listen up for that. Let's start with the Edwin Songbird song, Coca Bottle Baby. Great cover, by the way. Here on The Art of Sampling.

0: never older.
1: Welcome back. That was Harder, Better, Faster, Stronger by Daft Punk here on CJUC 92.5 FM. I am Tristan, host of The Art of Sampling, in the studio with guest host Megan. That was Megan's choice of sample, and that was an awesome choice, by the way. Great taste.
2: Good find.
1: Yeah, and good find by Daft Punk as well, finding it. You said like a promotional record in some bin somewhere. Yeah, because I don't think many people, unfortunately, no one knew too much about Edwin Songbird before, but they should.
2: Yeah, he didn't have a large fan base, but he had a solid fan base.
1: That's good, yeah. And you also mentioned he was a Vietnam War vet as well, so he's seen a lot of stuff through his days. Rest in peace, Edwin, who we also searched up before, and he has sadly passed away. So you cannot see the OG version live. Daft Punk, maybe you could see live if they get back together. Kanye, you can still see live, but very limited.
2: And questionable, problematic.
1: Yeah, very problematic. But yeah, like that's why we're not going to play the Stronger by Kanye, not just because like Kanye's problematic and stuff, but just because it is a great sample, but it's very repetitive to the first two songs we played. So I just figured let's give our ears a rest. We can listen to something else later. Yeah. But yeah, that Daft Punk, it gets me that like 2010s nostalgia. And we just saw Mile and Kicks. For those of you who have not heard this movie, it's essentially like a 2010s ode to the Montreal like indie music scene.
2: But the movie came out last year, though.
1: Yes, exactly. The movie came out last year in 2025, but it takes place in like, I don't know. I was trying to base it off the iPhone she had. It looked like it was like an early like iPhone 4 or something.
2: Because yeah, 2010, 2011. I think it's 2011.
1: Yeah. And like it mentions like Grimes, Mac DeMarco, like artists who were like instrumental to that indie music scene there. And yeah, it felt very nostalgia grabbing in general, not in a bad way if you're into that, which I obviously am. I love to romanticize the past. So I had a blast at that movie. Even if the main character made some questionable decisions, spoiler alert.
2: It was good. It was certainly funny, but sometimes the main character is just so hard to watch because
1: it is cringy sometimes, I will admit.
2: I had to leave the theater for like a minute or two because I was like, I can't watch this. I can't watch this.
1: So
2: this is so hard.
1: Secondhand embarrassment.
2: Yeah, for
1: Mile and Kicks. Be warned. I feel a lot of ways about those like early like 2000s rom coms as well. So I don't blame you for leaving the theater. Yeah. Let's see. What do we have next up? Oh, there had one other J Electronica sample which I wanted to play, which uses the song Cross My Heart by Billy Stewart. Here's the original on The Art of Sampling.

0: That was Exhibit C by Jay Electronica. We were just reading up on Jay and lots of fun facts about him. He actually dated Erykah Badu for 5 years and they had a daughter together in 2009, which was very unexpected. I also read that he had some unfortunate comments. It seems like he has said some pretty anti-Semitic things, and he has also, not that it's on the same level, but he's also appeared very late to a lot of his concerts, and sometimes he's just like a no-show. So maybe think twice about buying Jay Electronica concerts.
1: You're like, he's kind of an anti-Semite and unpunctual too.
0: And unpunctual, yeah. But I draw the line at unpunctual.
1: I can excuse anti-Semitism, but I draw the line at punctual.
0: Exactly. No, we're just joking here on The Art of Sampling. We have 4 minutes left. Thank you so much for listening. We don't have the whole, like, enough time to play both a sample and the original song. But I will end on the Tupac song Hearts of Men, which sampled Prince, Darling Nikki, from the album Purple Rain. We started on Prince. We're going to end on Prince. Here is Hearts of Rain by Tupac. Peace out.
2: Hey, Suge, what I tell you, nigga, when I come out of jail, what I was gonna do? I was gonna start digging into these niggas' chests, right? Watch this. Hey, quick, let me see them binoculars, nigga. The binoculars.

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back, back, back, back, back, back, back, back, back, back, back, back, back, back, back, back, back, back, back, back, back, back, back, back, back, back, back, back, back, back, back, back, back, back, back, back, back, back, back, back, back, back, back, back, back, back, back, back, back, back, back, back, back, back, back, back, back, back, back, back, back, back, back, back, back, back, back, back, back, back, back, back, back, back, back, back, back, back, back, back, back, back, back, back, back, back, back, back, back, back, back, back, back, back, back, back, back, back, back, back, back, back, back, back, back, back, back, back, back, back, back, back, back, back, back, back, back, back, back, back, back, back, back, back, back, back, back, back, back, back, back, back, back, back, back, back, back, back, back, back, back, back, back, back, back, back, back, back, back, back, back, back, back, back, back, back,

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0: the happiest man in Wyoming, in Saginaw, Michigan. 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
1: On, King! On, you Huskies!
0: The Wonder Dog King, swiftest and strongest of Eskimo lead dogs, blazes the trail through storm and snow for Sergeant Preston as he meets the Challenge of the Yukon. Sergeant Preston was typical of the small band of Northwest Mounted Police who preserved law and order in the new Northwest country, where the greed for wealth and power led to frequent violence and bloodshed. But in spite of the odds against them, Sergeant Preston and his Wonder Dog King met that challenge, and justice ruled triumphant. Little Jane Cranston sat in the middle of the cabin floor, her black curls bobbing around her face as she bent over to pat her fat puppy. The pup was laboriously gulping down a piece of dried fish.
2: I guess maybe you've had enough to eat now, Frisky. Seems to be getting kind of hard for you to swallow. You sure can eat a lot. You must have been awful hungry. Here, you better drink some of this milk now and wash that fish down before it sticks in your throat.
3: Well, dear, did you get along all right here alone?
2: Oh, yes, Mummy. Frisky and I played all morning. Hi, Daddy.
4: Great heavens, look at that pup. He swelled up like a loon.
2: He does look awful fat. Guess that's because he ate so much.
5: Jane, you mustn't feed him like that. Puppies are a little glutton. They'll eat until they almost burst, and it isn't good for them.
2: Oh, well, he'll get skinny again. He swells up like that after all his meals.
4: So would you if you ate about four times as much as you should. After this, you better not feed him without asking Mummy or me first.
2: All right, Daddy. Oh, Frisky, now you're too tired to play. You just want to go to sleep.
5: Pete, that sounds like a dog team. Guess someone's coming.
4: Sergeant Preston and another Mountie. Hello, Sergeant.
6: Hi there, Pete.
2: Oh, is it Sergeant Preston? I want to see him.
5: Stay away from the door, Jane. It's cold. He's coming in.
6: Hello, Molly.
5: Hello, Sergeant.
6: Oh, that's my best girl. How are you, Jane?
2: Oh, Sergeant, I'm so glad to see you. I've got something to show you.
7: Just a second. Molly and Jim, this is Corporal Bob Henry, Mr. and Mrs. Cranston.
8: How do you do?
9: Glad to know you, Corporal.
8: Glad to know you.
7: And here's my best girl, Jane.
2: How do you do?
8: Hello there.
2: You're a Mountie, too, just like Sergeant Preston.
8: Yes, except I'm a corporal and he's a sergeant.
2: Was King Sergeant Preston?
7: Well, I left him outside, dear. We can only stay a minute.
5: Oh, dear, can't you have dinner with us? I'll have it ready in a minute.
7: Well, thanks, Molly, but we can't stop.
4: It won't take her long, Preston.
2: Oh, but you have to stay. Look what I have. Oh, you've got to look at him. Wake up, Frisky.
7: Well, a pup. He's a beauty, Jane. Come here, little fella. Oh, my word, look at that stomach.
5: Jane overfed him while Jim and I were out this morning.
2: He's the most wonderful dog in the world, except maybe King. I want you to tell me just how to train him.
7: Well, the first thing I'd say, Jane, is don't give him all he wants to eat. Now, why don't you put your parka on and take him outside and introduce him to King?
2: All right. I'm sure they'll like each other. Come on, Frisky.
5: I'll hurry with dinner.
7: No, Molly, really, we can't stay. Corporal Henry and I are going north. We can't waste a minute.
2: I'll be back in a few minutes, Mummy.
5: All right, dear.
7: I wanted to get Jane outside before I told you why we stopped. I didn't want to frighten her.
4: Oh. What is it, Sergeant?
7: Corporal Henry and I are after a killer. We trailed him this far, and he's somewhere in this vicinity.
5: A killer? You mean...
7: He robbed a bank in Dawson and killed two men. I wondered, Pete, whether you'd seen anything of him on the trail. He's a short, squat breed. Has an 8-dog team and a big sled heavily loaded with supplies.
4: No, I haven't seen anyone like that.
7: We lost his trail a few miles back, but I think we'll be able to pick it up again.
10: He's traveling with such a heavy load, we should be able to catch him.
5: How much gold did he steal from the bank?
7: $50,000 worth.
5: Oh.
7: You'd better keep Jane around the house for a while, Molly. You see, this man is ruthless and desperate. He knows we're after him. If Jane happened to see him, there's no telling what he'd do to prevent her telling about it.
5: I'll watch her carefully, Sergeant.
7: Well, Bob, we better get going. Sorry we can't stay longer, Molly. We'll stop by on the way back if everything goes all right.
4: Thanks for warning us about him, Sergeant. And good luck.
7: Thanks. Be careful.
4: Bye.
5: Goodbye. Stop in again as soon as you can.
2: Sergeant Preston, look. King and Frisky like each other.
7: Aww.
2: Frisky was so scared when he first saw King that he lay flat on his back and waved his feet in the air.
7: Well, he's a fine pup, Jane. I'll come back again and get better acquainted with him. Goodbye. You better take Frisky back into the house. All right, King. Up in front.
1: Run, King! Run, you huskies!
2: Goodbye.
1: Bye, Jane.
8: Oh, that's sure a nice family, isn't it? Why do they live way out here in the wilderness?
7: Well, Pete does a good business with his traps in winter and pans gold from the creek in summer. He'll soon have enough money to take his family back to civilization.
1: On, you huskies!
7: I think we better keep on this trail and see if we can pick up any sign of Pierce and his team farther on.
10: That last snowfall gave him a break, but it didn't last enough to hide his trail very long.
7: We'll find it if he kept going and isn't hiding somewhere.
1: Faster, King! On, you huskies!
0: It was noon of the following day when the Mounties picked up the trail of the man they were pursuing. Without stopping for the night, they continued on the trail that was lighted by bright moonlight. Dawn found them weary but plodding on doggedly when suddenly they heard a shot.
1: Look for cover, Bob. Behind those rocks. Haw, King! Bring the dogs back, boy!
10: Oh, that was close. Piece of shoulder of my partner.
1: Get down here beside me, Bob.
10: It's a good thing this light wasn't very good. Might have picked us off.
1: Down, Bob.
7: Dogs are safe. King's taking them back. Looks like we'll have to shoot it out with Pierce.
10: Yeah, I've got a good spot here between these rocks. I hope I can get a bead on him. Just once.
7: King, you should have stayed with the team, boy. All right, lie down beside me, fella. There he is, Bob. Well, we're not going to get any place this way. If I could just get over to the left behind those trees and be able to shoot at him from different angles.
10: Well, you better not try it, Sergeant. It's too dangerous.
7: He might expose himself for a second to try and get me. I'm going to try it, Bud. Watch him. You stay here, King. Understand? Stay here.
10: Let me go, Sergeant.
7: Obey orders and stay where you are, Bob. Keep your eye on that rock where Pierce is hiding. Ready?
10: All ready. Good luck. Sergeant! Sergeant, I think I got him. He stood up to shoot at you and I saw him fall.
1: Might be a trick, Bob.
10: I'm sure I got him. I couldn't have missed him.
7: I guess you're right. He'd have shot at me again when I came back. You better be careful, though. You go to the right and I'll go to the left, around those rocks. That'll give one of us a chance in case you missed.
10: I didn't miss. I know I didn't. Here he is, Sergeant. Here in the snow. I got him right through the head.
7: Yes, you sure did, Bob. Well, that's the end of Pierce.
10: I'm sorry he's dead, but... Well, if I hadn't shot him, he might have killed you.
7: Well, that's all right, Bob. You had to do it. There's his team over near that clump of trees. Well, don't worry, King. I'm all right. Come on, Bob. I'll transfer the gold to my sled and put Pierce's body on his.
10: Wrong.
7: There's not a speck of gold on this sled.
10: What?
7: And there aren't many supplies on it either.
10: I'm sure that's Pierce. I'd know him anywhere.
7: Yes, it's Pierce, all right. But he knew we were after him and must have hidden that gold and a lot of supplies someplace. Probably thought he'd lighten his load enough to get away from us over the border and come back later and pick it up.
10: Yeah, he'd have made it, too, if we hadn't traveled all night. And now I've killed him. We'll never know where he's hidden it. What rotten luck.
7: Well... Couldn't be helped. He's made a cache somewhere back on the trail. We'll search around here first and then go back slowly. We may have missed it during the night.
3: Hello, Sergeant Preston.
7: Hello, Mommy.
3: How are you, Corporal? I heard your dog team, but I was up to my elbows in soap suds. Why, you have two teams. Did you catch
7: him? Yes, we got him, Molly. We came back to tell you not to worry about Pierce anymore. He's dead.
3: Dead?
10: Oh. Yes, I shot him and killed him, and now we can't find the gold that he stole.
3: You mean he hid it somewhere?
7: Yes, and we haven't been able to find where he hid it. Guess we never will.
3: Well, at least you've rid the country of a murderer.
10: It's all my fault.
7: You had to do it, Bob. And you'll probably save my life by killing him. Where's Pete, Molly?
3: He's out looking for Frisky. The puppy's been gone for two days, and there's no sign of him anywhere.
2: Oh, Sergeant Preston... I'm so glad you came. You and King will find Frisky. I know you will.
7: Hello, Jane.
3: Jane, dear, Sergeant Preston can't waste time hunting for puppies. He's on duty.
2: But I love Frisky. He's the only thing that's all mine. If I don't find him, I'll just die, that's all.
7: Well, now, don't cry, dear. Of course we'll help you look for Frisky.
2: You will? Oh, Sergeant, I just knew you would.
3: Really, Sergeant, it's too much to ask you to do this.
2: Jane,
7: well,
2: you
7: that's
2: can't
7: all
2: expect...
7: right, Molly. I'll be glad to help Jane.
2: Thank you, Sergeant Preston. You know just how I feel, because you love King so much.
7: That's right, Jane. Now, come on. We'll get King and see if we can find some trace of Frisky. You better help us, too, Bob.
10: Sergeant, don't you think we'd better be getting back to headquarters? It's important that we're in a...
7: Maybe this is important, too, Bob. Come on.

0: When did you say Frisky disappeared, Jane?
1: 2 days ago, after you were here. I'm so afraid he was caught in a trap or something. He ran away from me, and I couldn't go after him because Mummy made me promise not to go away from the house. I don't know why.
0: Well, there's your dad. Hi there, Pete.
2: Hello, Preston. Did you have any luck?
0: We got him all right. How about you? Any sign of Frisky?
2: Nope. I'm afraid we have to give up. I found some of his tracks in the snow over here a ways, but they stopped at a big strip of shale, and I couldn't follow them any farther. I'm afraid a wolf or something must have got him.
1: Oh, Daddy, no. Sergeant Preston...
0: Now, don't worry, Jane. We won't give up. Let's go back to those tracks, Pete. Perhaps King can help when we get to the shale where there's no snow.

0: where the tracks end, Sergeant. He must have gone off among the rocks somewhere.
1: How could he get so far away? He was so little.
2: Well, those pups have more strength than you'd think, Jane. Here, King. These tracks, fellow. Find him. Find Frankie.
1: Why is he going around in a big circle?
2: Well, he's trying to pick up the scent, Jane. It's rather old. I wish we had something of Frisky's with his scent on it.
1: I brought his blanket with me. The one he slept on. I thought he might be cold if we found him.
2: Fine, Jane. Let me have it. Here, King. It's Frisky we're looking for. This blanket fella. Find him. That way, boy. Through those rocks.
3: The wind is blowing from that direction. That might help.
2: Come on. I'll try and follow King. He's the only one who can find Frisky.
0: Careful, Jane.
1: Something, Sergeant. He's barking over at that big pile of rocks.
2: Yes, I see him. But I don't see Frisky.
0: Maybe it's just a rabbit or something.
2: King knew what he was looking for. What is it, boy?
1: Oh, I hope he's found my puppy.
3: He seems to be looking through that little hole between those rocks.
0: Alyssa!
1: It's Frisky. Frisky, is that you?
2: Now, let's move these rocks and get him out of there.
1: I don't see how he got in there. We're getting you out, Frisky.
0: Yeah, this one will do it.
2: There he is.
1: Oh, Frisky. Oh, I'm so glad to get you back.
3: Why, look at him. Look at how fat he is, that stomach.
2: After being caught in there for 2 days, wait a minute. Help me move some more of these rocks.
0: Sure.
2: That's enough. Yes, there's something in here. Oh, look at this.
0: Why, it's a bag of gold.
3: Preston, you think this is what...
2: I think we found Pierce's cache, Bob. Thanks to Frisky.
1: But how did he get in there? And why didn't he come out the same way and come home?
2: Well, Jane, Frisky smelled of food hidden in here with the gold. He squeezed in that small opening, but after he'd eaten all he could, his stomach was too big and he couldn't get out. So he just lay down and went to sleep. When he woke up, he was hungry again. Went through the same routine.
0: He sure is a little glutton.
3: Yes. We found the gold. That's what's important.
2: Yes. Thanks to Frisky and King, the bank will get its money back.
1: And thanks to you, I've got Frisky. You and King were wonderful to look for him.
2: Well, we could hardly do less for our best girl, could we, King?

These copyrighted dramas originate in the studios of WXYZ Detroit, and all characters, names, places, and incidents used are fictitious. They are sent to you each week at the same time. Hugh Holder speaking. 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

0: and welcome to the History of the Klondike Gold Rush podcast, episode 4, The Rush Before the Rush. I'm Pascal Halliday.
1: And I'm Keith Halliday. Last episode, we ended with Lion George Carmack, faced with skeptical miners in 40 Mile, pouring out the gold from his new discovery on the counter in a saloon. The greatest gold rush in the history of the world was on. In future episodes, we'll tell you how people outside, from bank clerks to farm boys, were galvanized into heading for the Klondike. But the effect was even more instant in 40 Mile. These people had been looking for gold and waiting for the big one for years. They knew what to do.
0: Carmack and Cagoocs were not taken seriously when they first arrived in 40 Mile. By the way, Quiche, also known as Skookum Jim, had stayed back on what we'll now call Discovery Claim to keep an eye on things, since there were literally dozens of other prospectors wandering over the Klondike district. None of the men who wrote down various versions of the story seemed to have bothered recording where Sha Tla was during all this.
1: The miners generally viewed Carmack as unreliable, hence his nickname, Lion George, and knew he was not a serious miner. Moreover, racism was rampant, and Carmack's close association with First Nations people was looked down on.
0: There was no denying the gold on the counter, however, and 40 Mile emptied of its around 500 inhabitants nearly overnight. According to William Ogilvie, the Canadian government surveyor on hand when it happened, quote, "The town was almost deserted. Men who had been in a chronic state of drunkenness for weeks were pitched into boats as ballast and taken up to stake themselves a claim, and claims were staked by men for their friends who were not in the country at the time." Like the even larger number of outside gold seekers who had set out once the word reached them, the prospectors scrambling the 40-plus miles upstream to the Klondike were going to discover that others were much closer to discovery.
1: In fact, on August 19th, just 3 days after Quiche, Carmack, and the party had found gold on Rabbit Creek, now called Bonanza, a prospector named Monahan and his friends staked claims 3 miles lower down on the creek. The next day, 4 claims were staked about 2 miles below. Ogilvie reported a miners' meeting on August 22nd in this area, where 25 miners showed up. Ogilvie figured there were probably 50 miners in the general area, and calculated that, given the number of miles involved and how slow it was to travel through the Klondike bush and swamps, these miners didn't hear about the creek from Carmack and his friends. It therefore seems that the answer to the question, who discovered the Klondike gold fields, is, in fact, lots of people around the same time.
0: The prospectors began staking immediately. And, of course, there were disputes. In accordance with the old tradition, some called a miners' meeting. There were strong feelings among some miners, especially American ones used to the more freewheeling ways in Alaska, that the Canadian government, sometimes referred to as the British or English authorities, since the British flag was still flown, the police wore redcoats, and there was general confusion on the creeks as to the constitutional status of Canada and the British Empire at the time, that the Canadian government was too bureaucratic, restricted the size of claims too much, and charged outrageous fees.
1: This miners' meeting decided that a survey should be organized, and that the creek should be renamed Bonanza. On the survey, they got a 50-foot rope and began measuring from Discovery on down. There was considerable controversy about this survey, and Ogilvie, who as the official Canadian government surveyor would arrive later to sort out the mess, reported that he interviewed 17 of the 25 men present, and 13 of them under oath, but never could figure out where the rope came from, or even if anyone had actually measured it to make sure it was 50 feet long.
0: Since good prospects had been found on Discovery and the claim 2 miles down that would become number 16 below, everyone wanted the land in between those 2 points. So they divided it into claims and agreed to allocate them by drawing from a hat. The men present put their names in, and it seems like they put more names in too. You know, for a friend who isn't there at the moment but is just around the corner. This, of course, was a big no-no.
1: Now, the rope might have turned out to be a bit short, since the survey ended up with a larger number of smaller claims. They resized Carmack's discovery claim to 450 and a half feet. Carmack's bonus claim, number one below, ended up 447 feet. Carmack himself hadn't even had a rope to measure his claims originally. He'd just measured them by pacing the number of steps.
0: The, quote, surveyors, unquote, did more than 50 claims that day. And remember, it was a long summer day with light to midnight and longer. One fellow had already staked a claim around 12 below, but it conflicted with their survey, and they moved him 4 miles downstream to 50 below.

0: However, this man had already sold his claim at 12 Below to a syndicate of four who would shortly discover what they had bought had been randomly moved 4 miles.
1: Monahan, the miner who staked independently just 2 days after discovery, was friendly with the wives of the Northwest Mounted Police officers at 40 Mile, plus the wife of one of the merchants. And Monahan decided it would be nice if he made claims for them, too. The mining recorder at 40 Mile okayed these claims, although the local miners' meeting men disagreed. Confusion was everywhere. Here's how Ogilvie described it. The miners' meeting men, quote, "though they were not opposed to locating absentee men," that means giving claims to friends who weren't there, "as there is good reason to suspect was done, and moving one man, as we have seen, from his own location and placing on another 4 miles away, were opposed to absentee women being recognized, contrary to the spirit of chivalry we see so often attributed to the miner in stories." So they promptly jumped the claims staked by Monahan for the ladies, and, as a warning to all future transgressors like him, jumped his own location also. They then sent a deputation to the agent at 40 Mile, and by misrepresentation to him, as he alleged, induced him to give official sanction and approval to their acts. Unquote.
0: With so much gold on the line, all of this meant big trouble. The official agent of the Canadian government at 40 Mile was overwhelmed, and, if you read between the lines of Ogilvie's reports, was making things worse by agreeing to certify whatever tall tale happened to show up in his official log cabin in 40 Mile.
1: Ogilvie was a Canadian government official and a real surveyor, but he was not officially in charge of gold claims. Rather, he was tasked with other jobs, such as marking the Canada-US border. In fact, he was waiting at 40 Mile for further instructions. The Canadian and U.S. governments were negotiating a joint commission to define the border from the Pacific to the Arctic Ocean, and Ogilvie was supposed to wait for instructions, as well as more staff and surveying equipment. Then, in the last mail of the year, which arrived not too long after the gold strike at Discovery, Ogilvie received word that the Canada-U.S. negotiations had failed, and he was ordered to return to Ottawa, quote, "with all possible dispatch."
0: He dutifully packed up and prepared for the trip, which meant, quote, "constant physical effort for 25 to 35 days, making one's way against the strong current of the Yukon and over the Dyea-Chilkoot Pass to the sea," unquote. Then, according to Ogilvie, on the day of his departure, they were hit with the biggest rain and windstorm he had ever seen. It lasted 3 days. Then, there was a blizzard that dumped nearly a foot of snow on the ground. By October 3rd, the river was running with ice, and his chance to travel upriver to the coast was finished for the year.
1: Now, lots of people ignore the occasional email from their boss. And that's even when it doesn't involve leaving a massive surveying mess that's likely to lead to endless controversy, court cases, and possibly violence, in order to spend a month slogging upriver in the wilderness just to get to a port, after which the steamship and railway trip to Ottawa might take another month. This is just speculation, of course. But the way Ogilvie goes into detail about that September storm preventing his trip might give you the idea he wasn't too unhappy about having a good excuse to stay in the Yukon.
0: In early October, the sternwheeler steamer Arctic made a run up the river to the bustling camp emerging where the Klondike River joins the Yukon, the place soon to be world famous as Dawson City. The Arctic had struggled upstream against the growing ice flowing against it, carrying critical supplies for the winter, along with 80 passengers. These passengers were late compared to the 50 miners in the bush around Discovery in August, and the roughly 500 people of 40 Mile who arrived in the following month, but well ahead of the millions outside who hadn't even heard of the strike yet.
1: As of November 20th, 338 claims had been staked around Bonanza, and 150 more were being processed. In January 1897, Ogilvie arrived on the scene in Dawson and began laying out the town site and preparing an official survey of Bonanza Creek and its rich tributary creek called El Dorado.
0: By January, prospectors arriving late from Circle City downstream or elsewhere were discovering that there were no more unclaimed claims on either Bonanza or El Dorado.
1: Ogilvie soon got to work. In addition to the ramshackle amateur survey done after the miners' meeting, the miners were creative in how they marked their boundaries. Practically nobody followed the official procedures, which involved posts at least 3 feet high and at least 3 inches square at the top, with lines cut through the bush and details such as name, date, and post number written in durable pencil or carved into the wood.
0: Ogilvie said the standard procedure for most miners was to, quote, select a tree, knock a bit of bark off it, and then proceed to write or scratch on it something like this. I claim 500 feet upstream or downstream for mining purposes, unquote. Since they often selected a sturdy spruce tree for this, and it was usually summer, the etchings were soon covered by sap, and the record became, quote, invisible, except to one accustomed to translating such hieroglyphics with the aid of a good magnifying glass, unquote.
1: While many were happy to have a government surveyor sort out the mess, some of the wilder miners and beneficiaries of how the dust had settled after the miners' meeting were definitely not. Friends warned Ogilvy to be careful of getting shot. But he decided to go ahead anyway, judging it was mostly just people letting off steam. When he came to the claim of one of the wilder talkers, Ogilvy discovered his baseline ran right into the man's cabin, and he had to locate his transit on the man's cabin roof to continue his work. The man came outside and asked what Ogilvy was doing. Ogilvy explained. The man thought about it for a minute, and then invited Ogilvy inside for dinner. Ogilvy describes the scene, quote, during the meal, he inquired if I were going to put him off the claim he was on, and, to my great surprise, when I told him I was, he accepted the dictum very gracefully and asked me what I would advise him to do in the future, unquote. The miner knew he could either try to find another creek with no claims on it or claim the fraction, which is what they called the often pie-shaped pieces of land that ended up between the claims when surveyors cleaned up the lines after the first rough-and-ready staking rush. And Ogilvy's survey had indeed revealed that, when the nearby claims were made the right size, there was a fraction available. Ogilvy advised the miner to take the fraction, and the man staked it immediately.
0: Some fractions, even though smaller than a regular claim, turned out to be fantastically wealthy. Ogilvy's survey also discovered a discrepancy between the claims 2 and 3 above Discovery on Bonanza Creek. When the claims were properly measured, there turned out to be a small, wedge-shaped fraction of land left over. Ogilvy was an honest man and, as a government surveyor, couldn't claim it. So a chainman named Dick Lowe on his survey crew did. The so-called Lowe fraction was just 86 feet wide, but it yielded $400,000, or over $10 million in today's money.
1: Ogilvy was renowned for his honesty and fairness, and as a surveyor, he was a stickler for rules and official process. However, he also knew that being thousands of miles from civilization meant that he had to be pragmatic. Once, at the end of a long day surveying across a couple of the richest claims on Bonanza, he was doing the math in a miner's cabin, surrounded by his assistants, and miners worried their claim boundaries might move when he was finished his math. And sure enough, when he did the calculations, he discovered that a mistake had been made and an unclaimed fraction existed. It was 41 feet, 6 inches wide, and located on possibly the richest claim on the richest creek in the Klondike. Single pans of gold, 2 shovels of dirt, had been found with $500. $100 pans were not uncommon.
0: Making it even more complicated, the miners on the claim had been doing all their work on the part of the claim that was really a fraction.
1: If Ogilvy let all this be known in a cabin filled with miners and assistants, a dozen surveying assistants or other miners might try to stake it simultaneously. The result would be violence and endless litigation. So, instead, he waited for a chance to take the claim owner aside and quietly suggested he find a trusted friend to claim it, all of which happened that very night.
0: Meanwhile, the staking madness continued up creeks and tributaries, with occasional discoveries of fractions or lapsed claims provoking moments of madness. One of the most famous incidents occurred when a claim lapsed on Upper Bonanza due to the owner being out of the Yukon and having failed to do the paperwork by the deadline. A dozen or more prospectors decided to restake it. A Northwest Mounted Police officer was sent to be on hand. When the officer said it was midnight on the day in question, whoever staked the claim and made the 60-plus mile journey to the agent's office in 40 Mile would have it. Seeing what was about to happen, all but a Canadian and a Swede dropped out. These two made their posts and, at midnight, hammered in the first one. Then they dashed the 500 feet along the claim. And after that, the race to Dawson was on. They raced on foot, neck and neck, to Dawson, where they grabbed food and friends provided dog sleds. Then they raced down the river to 40 Mile. Within a couple of miles of 40 Mile, the Canadians' dogs began to slow. No amount of encouragement or whipping could make them go faster. The Canadian jumped off his sled and raced on foot. The Swede's dogs were failing too, so he jumped off his sled as well. They went neck and neck through the gate. The Swede headed for the biggest building, while the Canadian knew the recorder's office was on the right-hand side. Quote, "And letting the Swede pass, he turned sharply to the right, reached the office door, opened it, but was unable to raise his foot above the threshold, about 6 inches high, and fell prone on the floor across it, shouting as he did so, 60 above of Bonanza!" The Swede arrived seconds later.
1: In the end, the agent suggested they divide the claim, which they did. They returned to Bonanza to prepare to mine the land. But when the spring thaw came, the claim turned out to be worthless. Little gold was found higher than 42 above, despite the madcap race in the middle of winter.
0: After the initial staking boom shot up Bonanza and its famous tributary, El Dorado, miners settled down to figure out what to do next. With the ground frozen, it was hard to know exactly how much gold you might be sitting on. Some decided to sell out while the mania was, they thought, at its peak. So some claims changed hands for sums that seemed excessive at the time, but would look like downright bargains later. Kish, Kagooks, Carmack, and Shatla, and others, settled down to work at mining their claims, something we'll get into in more detail in future episodes. And the merchants, con artists, and future dancehall girls who made Dawson famous were already arriving and getting ready to do business.
1: You might be wondering during all this what happened to Bob Henderson, the prospector who had spent 2 years of his life slogging around the district, talking it up to everyone he met, and insulting Carmack and his First Nations friends. Well, it seems that Carmack never did send word back over the hills that he'd struck it rich. Henderson kept toiling away on Gold Bottom Creek. At one point, some miners even passed by, and they were in a hurry. They told Henderson they were headed for Bonanza Creek, which Henderson had never heard of. Remember, it was still called Rabbit Creek to him. Not wanting to seem ignorant, Henderson didn't ask any more questions and didn't find out that Rabbit Creek, just over the ridge, was the site of a staking frenzy.
0: To make matters worse, it turned out that another man named Hunker beat Henderson to the recorder's office in 40 Mile. He named Gold Bottom Creek as Hunker Creek and was awarded both his claims and the bonus claim for discovery. When everything got sorted out, Henderson would be left with one claim on Hunker of middling value and a lifetime sense of bitterness.
1: Thanks for listening. If you like this episode, please tell a friend and rate us on iTunes. 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That's KlondikeGoldRush.org. Even a few bucks helps cover the costs of equipment and hosting. We didn't do this podcast to get rich, but, as an old miner might say, it sure would be nice to make enough to get our grubstake back.

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This podcast is part of the series On the Marge. This episode is part of the second series. Chronologically, it falls somewhere before episode 35. The title of this episode is Year of the Fox. Last year was the Year of the Fox on Walnut Crescent. There are foxes everywhere. Foxes earnestly walking the sidewalks with specific destinations in mind. Foxes visiting backyards undeterred by fences. Foxes playing together in the new snow, and foxes sleeping on the roof of the McPherson's tool shed. I'm not sure what function the foxes served, other than to ensure the redistribution of small objects. Shoes were their specialty. A fox carrying a shoe was a common sight, but they weren't beneath borrowing mitts, scarves, grocery items, and bags that might contain any of these items. Some of these things disappeared forever, but many of them reappeared in the forest, where dog walkers picked them up. Joseph Glatt put up a fox lost and found on his front lawn. This was an old patio table with a Rubbermaid tub on top. Anyone finding a foxy item would put it in the tub, and anyone losing something could check to see if it had turned up. My wife Mara and our daughter Alex liked to check the lost and found every time they went by, just to see what was there, even if we hadn't lost anything. I was heading down to the mailbox on Pine Street one day when a small delivery truck passed me. It stopped and backed up. The driver rolled down his window and asked, "Am I hallucinating, or is that a fox sleeping on a car?" I looked over in the direction he indicated. Kelda's car was parked in her driveway, and there was definitely a fox sleeping on it. I reassured the truck driver that he was not hallucinating. But does that happen often?" asked the man. Like around here?" "Well, I don't know if it happens often," I replied, "but it's not something surprising that would raise any special interest or concern, like around here." The man thanked me, rolled up his window, and drove off. Before I could take two more steps toward the mailbox, a second fox appeared on the Glatt's lawn, zigzagged around the fox lost and found without the slightest chagrin, and walked across the street to Kelda's house, ignoring me completely. The fox on the car stood up, yawned, stretched, and slid off the vehicle to join his friend. Together, the two foxes went to the edge of Kelda's front step and sat down side by side. Almost on cue, Kelda appeared on her front step with a plastic freezer box. She took something out of the box, a meatball maybe, and offered it to one of the foxes, who took it politely in his mouth. She repeated the action for the second fox. Whoa, feeding wild animals. That was not a good idea. But maybe Kelda didn't know. She was fairly new to Walnut Crescent, having moved here from outside to be close to her granddaughter. I walked across the street and up Kelda's driveway. She looked up at me guiltily. I guess she hadn't realized I was watching her. The foxes glanced at me briefly too, but their attention quickly snapped back to Kelda and the freezer box. "You shouldn't feed the foxes, you know," I said. "Oh, but they're so cute, and you know how I love animals." Well, I certainly did know how Kelda loved animals. Second only to her granddaughter on the scale of affection was Mitten the kitten. Mitten had been really small when she was young, and even though she was now two or three, hadn't grown very much. Alex had been over to visit Mitten several times and reported that Mitten had every type of cat toy imaginable, and a custom-made cat climbing tower that had been shipped up from Vancouver at a cost of $1,500. "Well, it's against the law, for one thing," I said, "and it's bad for the foxes in the long run." The two foxes looked up with worried expressions on their faces. I was interfering with their supper. "But the poor things are starving," explained Kelda. "They've eaten all the squirrels on Walnut Crescent, and there's nothing more for them to eat." "Oh, exactly," I said. "And if you go on vacation and stop feeding them, they'll starve. Look, they've lost their fear of people, so they'll hang around the houses, get run over by cars, and be torn apart by dogs. And they might get into things like antifreeze or pesticides in people's garages, and that'll kill them too. If there's no food around here, they can just move over to the forest. There are still lots of squirrels for them there. That's where they should be. That's how things are supposed to work out. There's no food here, they go where there is food." "But I'm not the only one," protested Kelda. "Other people feed them too." "Oh, come on," I said. "Just because other people do illegal and unwise things, there's no reason for you and me to do them too." I almost said illegal and stupid things, but I was carried away by a brief surge of uncharacteristic diplomacy, which was obviously wasted. Kelda stared at me, speechless, then turned, went back into her house and slammed the door, leaving the foxes and me on the step. The foxes looked up at me accusingly, saying, "Now look what you've done." I decided it was time to give the foxes back a bit of their fear of people, so I jumped at them and shouted. They backed up a bit, but didn't run off. They were still hoping for more meatballs. I guess they weren't too discouraged,
because the same situation occurred again about a week later. I was on my way back from the mailbox this time, as I drew level with Kelda's house on the far side of the street. Her door opened, and she appeared on the steps, this time carrying a plastic bag. The two foxes materialized on the doorstep and took up polite sitting positions side by side. Kelda saw me and froze. "What are you looking at?" she called. At that moment, Mitten the kitten appeared in the open door and ventured out to rub against Kelda's ankles. The foxes, perhaps worried that I was going to disrupt their feeding routine again, decided to improvise. It was over in seconds. The foxes stepped forward and grabbed Mitten. There was a brief scuffle and Kelda screamed. Then one fox dragged Mitten's inert body off the steps and into the bushes beside Kelda's house, while the second fox covered their retreat. I rushed forward, but by the time I got there, the foxes and Mitten had disappeared. Kelda was left standing alone, a smear of blood across her front step. When some people quit smoking, they become ardent anti-smokers. In much the same way, Kelda became a zealous anti-fox feeding fanatic, or actually an anti-any wild animal feeding fanatic. She wrote tearful letters to both newspapers describing her inadvertent part in the murder of Mitten the kitten. She wrote a well-researched article for What's Up Yukon on the inadvisability of feeding wild animals. She started tracking down others in the neighborhood who she suspected of feeding the Porter Creek wildlife and turned them into Yukon Environment. Well, at least I think it was her. An embarrassed conservation officer came to our door and said that he had had a report that we were feeding bears in our backyard. Yes, it was kind of like some totalitarian regime where people inform on their neighbors. And then, as if to illustrate Kelda's concern about wild animals in the neighborhood, Walnut Crescent suffered a weekly invasion of bears. Okay, we didn't actually see any bears, but some people had been putting out their garbage and compost on Tuesday nights before Wednesday pickup, obviously completely bereft of any common good sense on the subject of attracting bears. Those people found their bins tipped over on Wednesday mornings. It was a mystery why the bears didn't seem to eat much, though. The bin contents just spilled all over the street. But that mystery lasted only until I got up about 1 a.m. on a Wednesday morning to welcome a late-arriving B&B guest. I just happened to glance out the window, and there was Kelda toppling the bins. I was worried that she had become unhinged, and I wondered what I should do. Salvation arrived from an unexpected source. Kelda's grandmother, the one who died 40 years ago. And in an unexpected form, the grandmother's favorite piece of clothing, something that Kelda had admired as a little girl and had just inherited from her mother in Vancouver, who was thinning out. Kelda came over to show us, wearing it. At first, our daughter Alex thought that the beautiful fox stole was a real live fox. The little fox head hung down one side of Kelda's neck, and the tail hung down the other side. There were some little feet in there somewhere, and an alligator clip in the mouth so Kelda could keep it from slipping off. Then Alex realized. "It's really cute," she said, "but the fox is dead." "Yes, he is cute, isn't he?" exclaimed Kelda. "You know how I like animals. And he is dead. Isn't that wonderful?" So after that, the garbage bin stayed upright. The foxes continued to play in the new snow and sleep on the McPherson's tool shed. And Kelda walked around the neighborhood and along the forest paths, proudly wearing her fox stole in any weather. She was fitting in perfectly to Walnut Crescent as just one more, slightly eccentric, Yukoner. This has been a Timmit podcast in a series called On the Marge. Instrumental intro and exit are courtesy of Kate Weeks. If you would like more of these podcasts, check out the podcast website at timmit.ca/podcasts. 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

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I shall now read to you a poem in Mandarin.

The next poem that I will read to you is in French, titled Le Mariage. This poem has been published in 1987. This is how it goes.

of my digital compositions, composed entirely without musical instruments and without a sound card. The title of this work is Rondo a Capriccio in G, Opus 129.

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0: Today we're back.
1: Is May, I don't know, 7th? Who's keeping track of these things anyway? Yeah, we are here live, just getting settled in. We'll keep you going with some circles around the sun with Away Team. Oh, God, it's 6 minutes long.
0: Oh, pick a different one.
1: Oh, no.
0: That's too long.
1: Gitkin, how about?
0: Okay.
1: Okay, great. 3 minutes.

0: And that's Gitkin with some psychedelic world twang.
1: World twang. There's a genre.
0: Yeah. I like it. Is that world music? I don't know. It's from the world. We've got very little information on Mr. Gitkin.
1: But he is on tour.
0: He's on tour right now. So if you're...
1: last month. Well. Still on tour.
0: He's got plenty of dates coming up if you're in Europe. If you're a tourist and going back home to Europe, you can catch him in Barcelona, Madrid, Istanbul, Bristol, London, Manchester, Amsterdam, Eindhoven, all through the month of May.
1: Sweet. That'd be a good show.
0: Yeah.
1: I think he would do well at the 98 with that twang.
0: I guess he's on a... His world twang's on a world tour.
1: Wow. Cool. Yep.
0: And of course, when we mean world tour, we just mean North America and Europe.
1: Yeah. Right. That's like when bands go on a North American tour. It's like, or a Canadian tour. It's like Toronto. And then they only do Toronto.
0: Yeah. Yeah. Oh, we're going to Canada. Toronto.
1: Yeah.
0: Maybe Vancouver. Wow. Well, let's keep it going with some Simond avec leur chanson, Bra. B-R-A, Bra.

0: Simond with Bra. I challenge you to guess the year that came out.
1: Mm-hmm. Yes.
0: Listeners, what do you think? Was that new or old? I thought it was a newer song originally, but it is from 1972. That sounds like it could have been recorded like today.
1: Yep.
0: That's cool. These guys from England, but they are musicians from Guyana, Jamaica, St. Vincent. The name Simond is based on a calypso word for dove. That's cool.
1: And we're looking at their discography here, and all the albums have doves on them. Oh, save for the fourth, which has been supplanted by a bald eagle carrying fire arrows on fire.
0: Looks like a kid drew it, which is awesome.
1: Yep. Yep.
0: Cool.
1: Yeah, that's great. I like that.
0: I guess they got back together 2010-ish.
1: Yeah.
0: And they're
1: playing live again.
0: Good.
1: Their stuff has been sampled in tons of hip-hop artists through the 80s. So, yeah.
0: DJ Jazzy Jay and Grandmaster Flash.
1: Of all people. Yes,
0: their music has been used since the 80s in loops and samples. Yeah.
1: So some of the luminaries of hip-hop, early hip-hop, yep, sampling these guys.
0: Wonder. I can see why they would come back. They're like, okay, our music's cool. We're going to keep going.
1: Never was not cool, yeah. But people are just catching up.
0: Yeah.
1: yep. Great. Wow.

0: Be still today. Demand.
1: Well, when an album sounds that new or timeless, I should say.
0: Yeah, timeless, yeah.
1: Then people will pay a lot of money for it.
0: Yep. Gotta have it.
1: Just gotta have it.
0: Gotta
1: That's
0: have
1: That's a lot of money for an album, like $2,000. Like, it's, I don't know. It's a bit much.
0: It's a bit much. It's a bit much. Like, is it printed on with gold foil?
1: I hope so.
0: Why? Oh.
1: Yeah.
0: Well, we can't find out anything more because Discogs says this page is unavailable right now. Okay. Well, that's it.
1: They just don't want us to know about it.
0: No, we don't get any more information on the $2,000 vinyl. So be it.
1: This is Eric and Aki on Morningside, 8 to 10, 8-ish to 10 on Thursdays. Thanks for listening. Yep. It says it's 1 degree out, but it feels warmer, so don't believe what the forecast says.
0: Open your blackout curtains.
1: Yeah.
0: Open your blackout curtains now. Let the sun shine in, the one that you've been missing for 6 months.
1: Right? I've never had blackout curtains.
0: No, same. Doesn't bother me. I throw a pillow over my head, cover my eyes.
1: Have you ever used a sleeping mask? Those eye masks?
0: Yes, I've tried that. I mean, they just fall off, but maybe if to get started, right?
1: Oh, like, okay.
0: To start out. I know. Not born and raised.
1: Oh.
0: Yeah. Yeah, it didn't take long to adjust, though. It's no problem.
1: Yeah. I don't know. It doesn't bother me. I like having the morning sun beaming in my eyes.
0: Yeah. Same. Yeah, it doesn't bother. Oh, it's time to get up.
1: Yeah, seriously.
0: We get enough dark in the winter, so like, yeah.
1: Let's play that Mystic Braves song.
0: Okay, Mystic Braves coming up. Coming at you, White Horse.
1: No,
0: God.
1: We're trying coming to be, at you live.
0: Yeah, coming at you live. We're trying to be the least morning show sounding morning show.
1: Yeah, we're just chill about it.
0: Yep. We don't have any ridiculous sound effects to play.
1: Oh, you don't have an exploding vehicle in the background?
0: Yeah.
1: Some TNT in the background to really wake you up.
0: Yeah.
1: Nope. No.
0: All we have is a show ID with announced by Heather.
1: Let's do it.
2: Catch the Vibe, Morningside.

0: Following the sun down? More like the sun up.
1: More like, yeah. That's a Mystic Braves from Southern California. This band is a really cool, like, kind of modern, neo-psychedelic band. They have a lot of really cool stuff. Kind of like, yeah, 60s revival a bit. That one didn't sound too 60s, but a lot of their stuff is really, really awesome. Neo-psych. Some of it gets pretty garagey, too. Some of their stuff is pretty garage rock. Organs and stuff in the background.
0: Nouveau. Neo-garage rock.
1: Neo-garage, yeah. Great name, too. Mystic Braves. Great name. Yeah.
0: Yeah, it works.
1: And apparently they have a new LP, which I didn't know about. So, yep.
0: It says Pacific Afterglow LP. Out now.
1: Out now.
0: Okay.
1: So even if it's still out of date, it is still released.
0: It is still out now.
1: Yeah.
0: Yeah. It was. It's never not out.
1: Yeah.
0: Yeah. Great. There's their website is one page apparently. So, also, yeah, minimalist.
1: Yep.
0: Good job.
1: Cut copy is
0: yeah
1: next.
0: There's some cut copy on the list here. Let's do it.
1: Let's try it. I don't know what the song is. I can't think of the song.
0: Can't think of the song. Yeah, no. I know the one. We're gonna play after this. We're gonna play this song by Ricky.
1: Not Ricky Martin.
0: No. Dear Lord. Although the closest thing we have to Ricky Martin, which does appear,
1: oh, John Cicada.
0: On the list today is John Cicada, which we are going to play.
1: Yeah. You
0: just
1: wait.
0: It's more of an after 9 a.m. Yeah. song, though. So stay tuned.
1: Yeah.
0: Get
1: your 90s
0: on. Fix. But here's Cut Copy with Counting Down.

0: Poppy. Counting Down. That was a good one. From 2017. Album Haiku from Zero.
1: Straight out of Melbourne.
0: Oh, they're Aussie.
1: Cool. Aussie.
0: Right
1: yep.
0: on.
1: Yep. So what you heard there was a style, the styles synth pop, disco, electro, new disco, tropical house. Guitars are over.
0: Tropical house is a cool genre.
1: Yeah.
0: That kind of fits
1: Aussie.
0: Yeah. Eh?
1: Yeah.
0: Yeah. I don't know if I've heard of that genre before, but it makes sense.
1: Most collected tropical house music. Oh God, there's a Justin Bieber
0: has a tropical house hit.
1: Wow.
0: Whoa.
1: With the song.
0: We have to get more CanCon.
1: Yeah, song purpose. Whoa, look at that. 2015.
0: Tropical house. Oh no, are we going to start listening to Justin Bieber? No, not today. But
1: I mean,
0: like.
1: Not today. But if there's something good, I got no problem.
0: Yeah, exactly. On one of our playlists on the Juice, Psych and Groove playlist, there's a Harry Styles song on there.
1: Yeah, man.
0: That's pretty.
1: It's great.
0: It's pretty great. Like it made the list,
1: made the cut. So. Made the cut. Coffee. Feel. Pardon the extension.
0: Band joke.
1: Band joke. Bad
0: I didn't
1: joke.
0: Say bad joke.
1: Band joke.
0: Band.
1: Bad joke.
0: Yeah.
1: Right on.
0: Cut Coffee formed in 2001.
1: Holy.
0: That's a long time ago.
1: What? Yeah, first album, 2004.
0: Whoa.
1: They just can't stop. For a while. Holy.
0: They just can't stop.
1: Great. Can't stop. Can't stop cutting and copying. Not pasting. Never pasting.
0: Never pasting, just cut copy.
1: This is your reminder, White Horse. Don't eat paste. Okay, here we go with some Ricky Marigold. I believe this is Canadian.
0: Let's find out.
1: I'm going to find out.

0: Big Fade.
1: Big Fade out. Ricky is from L.A. What does it mean when a band's called an outfit? It says it's a L.A.-based synth pop outfit.
0: Fronted by. Suggests to me that there's a whole crew behind the lead.
1: But the visual artist and musician.
0: Yeah.
1: That's the front lady there. Yeah,
0: the fronted.
1: So I guess when a band is called an outfit, it means they have like a whole visual aspect
0: to them too.
1: I don't know.
0: Could be. Yeah.
1: Cool.
0: I just clicked on their Bandcamp, but I won't check out their Facebook and
1: Don't open the meta.
0: The meta.
1: No, we don't.
0: We're meta free.
1: Meta free. Yeah.
0: Yeah. Oh man, that's funny. Wow. Yeah. Great visuals also for this,
1: this outfit,
0: Ricky, the outfit named Ricky. Yep. So that, song we just heard was, from the album Gold. I remember listening to this. I thought it was Ken Khan just before the song, but, no, I was mixed up with another band. 2021. Style is new wave synth pop post-punk
1: now is
0: post,
1: even more
0: post-punk
1: is
0: yeah,
1: more post,
0: post
1: than it was triple post punk. Cool. Let's play that cool sounds song.
0: Okay.
1: I love cool sounds.
0: Tell,
1: they're Aussie, right?
0: Tell, yeah. So what I recall about Cool Sounds, more Australian, more kind of funky,
1: beach,
0: weird, beachy,
1: beach
0: tropical, yada, yada, that genre, that vibe. The song's Back to Me, and I think this, yeah, it's just like some young guy out of somewhere along the coast.
1: Coastal sounds.
0: Yep. Cool coastal sounds. Back to Me.

When's this cold snap gonna end? Yeah, I've had good nights. No need to start a fight. It took a lot just to

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And I miss you every day. I miss how it used to be, but I'm surrounded by my friends, huddled close, yeah, close to me.

0: Nice one. I love this band. Cool sounds from Melbourne.
1: That was a really cool sound.
0: That's such a cool sound.
1: Those the sounds, the cool sounds of jangle pop. Modern jangle pop.
0: Jangle pop originated in the 60s for that jingle jangly kind of guitar playing.
1: Mm-hmm.
0: That kind of came in the mid to late 60s. So nice to see that word being used in today's music.
1: Yeah.
0: Jangle pop.
1: Jangle.
0: Cool.
1: Jangly.
0: I don't think I've seen that word used.
1: To describe.
0: Nope.
1: No, not modern stuff. Nope.
0: Nope.
1: Hey.
0: Right on. And the lead singer there is in a ton of bands.
1: Mm-hmm.
0: Seems like we need to do more exploring.
1: Yeah, now that I know.
0: Danis. D-A-I-N-I-S. Danis Lacey. Whoa.
1: Also in bands Partner Look, Snowy Life, Studio Magic, and Gentlemane.
0: Hmm.
1: Also known as Big D.
0: Danis. Well, when you're in that many bands.
1: Yeah, you're a Big D. Big deal.
0: He looks pretty cool.
1: Yeah.
0: He's got his Adidas thing on or something.
1: Yeah, something like that, yeah. Not just a solo outfit, though. There's a whole crew.
0: That was a five-piece band.
1: Yep.
0: Three, four. Oh, they have six in the next...
1: Yep. In the next photo. Checking out the band photos here. Yep.
0: Man, once a band gets more than four or five people, it's...
1: Yeah, it's a lot to juggle. So congrats.
0: If you can make a band of that many people work, way to go. Because it's hard to get a few people in the same room.
1: Yep.
0: Everyone's just so busy. I'm busy.
1: I'm busy.
0: Sweet. That song was from, 2021, I think. Yeah.
1: Yep.
0: Cool.
1: Cool sound.
0: Cool sound.
1: Tons of albums, too. Latest one, 2025. Going back all the way to... Looks like their cassette release, home release in 2014. So, yeah, been at it for a while.
0: Speaking of cassettes, we still have to give away a cassette.
1: That's right.
0: Player. With a cassette.
1: We have, that's right. We have a Sony Walkman.
0: With an FM, AM, FM tuner.
1: With FM, AM tuner. And one free cassette of that also came from the dump. Classic country greats.
0: Mm-hmm.
1: And the cassette was all jangled.
0: Uh-oh.
1: It was jangled.
0: Oh, really? Did you rewind it?
1: Yeah, I rewound it with a Bic pen.
0: Yep. Classic.
1: So whenever you play it, it should have that authentic garbly feel to the country song. A little more authentic.
0: Yeah.
1: And in order to obtain said Walkman, dear listeners, your only instruction is to tell us why you want it and how you're going to listen to CJUC on it.
0: Yeah.
1: How it's going to improve your life.
0: So the tape player's got tapes, AM, FM, and a recorder, recorder.
1: It can
0: so
1: also record.
0: We're kind of looking for somebody that can use all of these features.
1: Mm-hmm.
0: It would be nice to really use every button on this thing.
1: Yeah. Oh, it also has a little speaker. So it is the tiniest ghetto blaster.
0: Yeah.
1: I wouldn't even say it's doing much in the way of blasting.
0: It's a ghetto whisperer.
1: Yeah, ghetto whisperer.
0: Yeah, I don't think it goes very loud, but if you're
1: at a picnic,
0: yep,
1: and you need some
0: sea juice
1: tapes,
0: yeah,
1: or sea juice to keep you entertained while you dine on a blanket, then yep. This is the device for you.
0: Or if it's a music emergency and you don't have headphones, you have the little speaker.
1: Oh, yeah.
0: So if you really want this Walkman, go to cjucfm.com/chat in our cool chat room and tell us a story.
1: Yeah, currently there are zero people.
0: There's in no the one chat in the chat room. So
1: you, dear listener, can be the first. Yeah. Oh, and our speaking has worked already.
0: There's people in the chat.
1: Somebody has entered the chat.
0: Amazing.
1: The first person.
0: I mean, the competition might start like getting pretty high here for this Walkman. So there's no end date to this contest. We're just looking for the best.
1: Just tell us the story.
0: Voice recorder, FM tuner, tape player, boombox. There's probably a bunch of other buttons there. Yeah. And it's the size of...
1: Oh, we forgot AM.
0: Oh, AM.
1: You can also tune in to AM. Are you going to the communities and want to hear some CBC while you're there?
0: Yeah.
1: AM.
0: AM radio is super cool. AM radio is really cool. So it has a way wider range compared to FM. Yes, the sound quality isn't as good, like in terms of clarity of music, but the AM radio travels really far. Cool thing about the AM radio is that it travels through the air in the day and it travels through the ground at night. I think. Or wait, it's the other way around.
1: I think it's the other way around.
0: It's the other way around. Sorry, in the daytime goes through the ground.
1: Yep.
0: And then at night it bounces off of the ionosphere or the, something in the sky, it bounces.
1: It's not clouds. Actually the atmosphere, part of the atmosphere.
0: Yeah. So at night, if you have like a car radio tuner, hope you do, at night you can go out and tune band by band on the AM dial and get stuff from really far away. In the Yukon here in Whitehorse, I've gone up to the Chadburn Lake lookout point. And this is during COVID times when I sat in my car a lot alone. But I was getting radio here from Sacramento.
1: Yeah, yeah. Whoa.
0: I caught the Sacramento station here, which we caught in Edmonton last month.
1: Yep.
0: You can get the Juno stations.
1: Yep.
0: And when we were in Skagway, we got Anchorage radio.
1: Yeah. Yep.
0: Really cool.
1: Very. Yep. So if you're really into American talk radio, this this is your vehicle for hearing that over the airwaves.
0: We got a station in Manitoba from Edmonton.
1: That's far away. I joke though. There's more than just talk radio on out of America. There's also, you can find kind of neat, like old country or, you know, kind of the stuff that rural people listen to that also isn't talk radio.
0: Mm-hmm.
1: So think plains and prairies where the signal can travel long distances.
0: Mm-hmm.
1: Yep.
0: And so, depends on, like you could get an AM channel. And then if you turn off of it for a minute and go back to it, it could be gone because the signal is bouncing off somewhere else.
1: Somewhere else, yeah.
0: Yeah. I find it really fascinating.
1: Yep.
0: In Edmonton, we got something from Montana. Was it Montana?
1: Something like that. Yeah. Certainly Wyoming. We heard something from Wyoming.
0: Yep. That is so cool.
1: Yeah.
0: So, if you're traveling around and you don't have any music or like... If you're in your car driving, no Wi-Fi, no cell network, nothing.
1: Satellite radio.
0: Yeah. If it's a music emergency, start shuffling through the AM if you're driving at night. But you can't use the auto seek because the signals often aren't strong enough for it to pick up. So you have to go band by band.
1: Yeah.
0: Which is, I think it's really fun.
1: Yeah.
0: AM nerds are called DXers. It's called DXing. DXing. And there's a whole thing where, you can just see how far of a signal you can get.
1: Collect them all.
0: Back when radio started in like the, I don't know, 20s and 30s or whatever, stations used to have like kind of giveaways for the furthest away listener.
1: Whoa.
0: Back in the day, like, you could win this thing. Anyway.
1: Right. yeah, tell us where you're,
0: yeah,
1: or where you heard us from.
0: That's kind of like now. We love hearing where people listen from, yeah, on the juice. Yeah,
1: that's right. There are tourists right now in the city of Whitehorse tuned, yeah, in.
0: From somewhere.
1: Where are you from? Why are you here?
0: We want to know.
1: Where are you going to? We're so curious because we get 1 quadrillion tourists every summer, and you're one of them. Yay.
0: Come chat with us.
1: Yeah.
0: In the chat room.
1: You can chat with us in the chat room. I'm so curious about people who choose to come visit us, because we know that you've come a long ways. You've driven possibly days without any sort of like small or medium sized city you pass through.
0: Mm-hmm.
1: Maybe small cities. But one thing I know about America is, man, there's a lot of people. Man, there's a lot of like medium sized cities with a gajillion people in them.
0: Yeah.
1: Like the city with 1 million people is next door to a city with 2 million people. Like, what? Man.
0: Does not compute.
1: Does. In my head. We just don't have that here.
0: No.
1: We don't have that here. Anyway, fascinating.
0: Just rolled over to 9 o'clock here on the clock radio thingamabob. 9 o'clock. Thanks for listening to Morningside.
1: 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And we are live on the air this Thursday, May 7th, 2026, on this sunny day.
0: Oh, it's nice.
1: It's beautiful out. If you haven't opened your blackout curtains yet, despite me asking you to about a half hour ago, do it now.
0: And you're not allowed to complain about any weather if you're not opening blackout curtains.
1: Ever.
0: If you're complaining if you're a winter complainer and you still have blackout curtains closed, no comment.
1: I don't know what to tell you.
0: No comment.
1: Maybe this north of 60 isn't for you. In all honesty, it can play havoc with the mind and body. So, I mean, I get it. But also, it might not be for you. Is it affecting your job performance? What do you think about this band that I have no idea, I have no recollection who they are and what the song is? What do you think about that band?
0: Skin Shape Summer?
1: Yep.
0: Let's try it.
1: I mean, that's kind of what we're doing now.
0: Summer.
1: We're in summer, and our skin is now exposed to the UV sun rays. Again.
0: Let's try it.
1: Let's try it.

0: there's that Skin Shape band with Summer, and it feels a lot like that lately. Sun is shining, it feels good, and the snow melted at an alarming rate. Skin Shape is British. I didn't get British vibes from that song personally, but yeah, who knows these days?
1: Yeah,
0: you can't really tell.
1: This is music from the world. This is world music.
0: Yeah.
1: Oh, it's from Britain. It's definitely not from the world.
0: Yeah. Well, it's not local, so it must be world music.
1: Yeah, it must be world music. Yeah.
0: All right. Well, we're here for the next
1: 50 minutes.
0: And then Colin Booth's going to come in and do his CanCon hours until noon. I'll be back at 5 for Synth Drive, hosted live. And then Instant Fire Escape is away until the 21st. So they're taking the next 2 weeks off to do other performance things. So tune in 2 weeks to catch them. Hate to break it to you, but they're not here. So it will be a mix of music.
1: And then we've got Redbeard Radio after that.
0: Nope, they're done.
1: Are they on break too?
0: I
1: thought they were breaking mid-May.
0: Oh, okay. I thought it was last show.
1: Anyway, well, if the Redbearders are in the chat, tell us what the deal is again. Remind
0: us.
1: Update us. Yeah, up so we can update the public. Yeah, great. It's either they're near to last show or they're already done. I forget. So, yeah, you can if somebody knows, let us know in the chat.
0: Let's play the Fat White Family song.
1: Yes, Touch the Leather. Yeah. I like this song.
0: Yeah, it's weird.
1: Yeah, this is a weird one. White Horse, get ready. It's after 9, so
0: we can play the weird stuff.
1: We can play all the weird stuff now.
0: Yeah.
1: Get ready. Touch the Leather.

0: It's a weird one. I love it.
1: Heck yeah. That's weird.
0: Yep. The fat white family from Britain.
1: Fat white family from Britain. Looking at the names of the folks in the band, I see two last names that are the same. So there might be some family going on.
0: And there's someone with the last name White. So something's going on there that we don't know.
1: Yeah. We know nothing more than that. Yep. And there's also a dog in the band photo, which might be involved somehow. We don't know.
0: Yeah, I like that song. It's
1: just weird enough.
0: It stayed on my playlist for a long time. That album was 2014 released. When I switched over from into the modern streaming device services things that we have now, that song is really stuck out, stayed on my playlist all these years.
1: Persisted.
0: Yep.
1: Yeah, because 2014 would have been around the time, hey?
0: A couple of years after. Yeah. I think 2016 is when I made the switch.
1: Right.
0: My laptop got stolen in Europe, and then there went all my music. I'm like, oh, I guess I better get on these
1: streaming platforms.
0: It was just kind of
1: yep.
0: I mean, yeah. What do you do?
1: For me it was 2015 touring around New Zealand. You could get a Spotify membership with your mobile phone, whatever deal, right? Your phone number.
0: What a perk.
1: Yeah, it was. And your Spotify streaming didn't count towards your data. So.
0: Whoa.
1: That was like, oh, wow. Suddenly I have every song ever driving around New Zealand. Yeah, that really helped. Right?
0: Mm-hmm. That's a good perk.
1: Yep. I was there for a year. So after I got home, I'm like, man, I really miss Spotify. So I've signed up.
0: Right. And it was like, too new at the time that you wouldn't have had it before.
1: Yeah. Yep. Yeah. It was still a brand new kind of service. I guess I'd heard of it, but then, landed, didn't expect to see that. And there it is. It's like, okay, well, you can sign up for Spotify, no charge. Well, that's sounds like a good plan. Well, no charge, whatever. It was like extra couple bucks on your mobile plan per month. So, yeah, sure. It worked. Great idea. What else have we got? Time to get weird?
0: yeah. I don't know. I mean, how do we tell what's weird or not? Who's to say what's weird?
1: Well, ones that I'm just like, I don't know. I can't remember. Like,
0: what are you going to play that?
1: Wolfie with Return of the Starlight?
0: That's 6 minutes.
1: Six minutes.
0: Too long.
1: Yeah, too long.
0: What about John Cicada?
1: Well, yeah, I'm ready.
0: Are you ready for it? Ready to get 90s?
1: It's just another day, folks. Yeah. It's just another day.

0: Just another day without you.
1: Without you.
0: Oh, oh. Wow. I love that song. I have always loved that song. I will never not love that song.
1: What is it, 1993?
0: Yeah, two, Oops. Three, four, something yep. in there. Yep. Yep.
1: Wow, what a throwback.
0: That song will never not be good. Timeless, even. Timeless.
1: Well,
0: it is of a time.
1: It is
0: for sure.
1: of a time. It sounds very 1992. But not overly so.
0: Yeah. Not. I mean, the beat in the background is so 1992.
1: Oh, my God.
0: Yeah. It's like. Oh, man. I love it. I love it. Quintessential.
1: Yeah.
0: Quintessential. Yep.
1: Is he on tour? We should go see him.
0: Oh, my God. Yeah. Now, the sad thing is that, you know, I've heard his other discography, and there's nothing that is nearly as good as, well, to me, of course, as that one. Yep. Wow.
1: Well, we could go to a concert and just for one song.
0: Just for one song.
1: He's Cuban.
0: Right on.
1: American Cuban.
0: Right.
1: Born in 1961.
0: Right.
1: Wow.
0: Late boomer.
1: Yeah. 64. Oh, Just Another Day is 1992.
0: Yeah. Man. Yeah, that song was like everywhere.
1: And it's
0: good.
1: Still
0: here. Good. Good. It's here now. Yeah. Enjoy it again. Like it never left.
1: Enjoy it still.
0: Yep. Okay, well, I added some songs to the Morningside playlist. Not necessarily ones that I found that are totally fresh, but ones that I found that I heard other places on Sea Juice and said, oh, that might work with Morningside.
1: What's Surf Hat?
0: Well, let's find out. Yeah. Okay, so these are ones now, dear listeners, that might make the cut for Morningside. So we just kind of have to live listen and agree or disagree. And for the record, we both have veto power.
1: Yes.
0: Aki and I both have veto power over any song.
1: If it's bad, we cut it.
0: Yeah, if one person thinks it's bad, we cut it. Now, most of the time, we both agree.
1: Yep.
0: One way or the other. But, yep.
1: Let's try Surf Hat.
0: Surf Hat. Here's Surf Hat with Emptiness. And then we'll look up what the deal is with Surf Hat during the song.

0: Okay, well, we got a winner there. That's no question about that. That was Surf Hat with Emptiness out of the Squamch.
1: Squamish, BC.
0: That song off their Modern World Blues album, 2025. So we got indie rock and surf rock kind of sounds.
1: That's great.
0: Love it. That is worth
1: checking out. They're from BC. Right on. CanCon. Yep.
0: CanCon out of BC. Now, to be clear, like when I hear these songs in the wild, that I'm guessing was on the program Freshly Squeezed, which I just load up with CanCon. And then if I hear something that really stands out, I make a note. But I never really know, like when I come back to it and add it to Morningside, if it's actually going to fit until I actually hear it and play it. But yeah,
1: it worked.
0: That is exactly what I'm after. So yeah, good job past me. Because yeah, they kind of get, you know, I hear a song and then it's like, wow, that'll really fit on a standout track, right? That'll fit on the morning show or some other program, right? But in this case, yeah, right on.
1: Let's try another one. Other stuff.
0: Yeah. Yeah, we would definitely will listen to our other stuff in the meantime. But here's another.

0: Whoa, nice.
1: New music here on Morningside. You'll hear that one's in the mix. On regular rotation, that's great. That was Marie-Claudel Chénard. Elle joue le mandocello et chante. I'm sorry, what was I thinking? I've just been transported to Montreal, Quebec, where the artist hails from. Mandocello is what she's playing in that song.
0: That's a big mandolin.
1: Which is a giant mandolin. Large eight-string plucked instrument in the mandolin family. Thank you, Google.
0: Serving as the baritone bass in the family of the mandos.
1: Of the mandos. Right on. Cool. There's some photos, and it looks really neat. Wow. Unusual instruments? Sign me up.
0: Yeah. I've never seen anyone play one of those before.
1: No. No.
0: It's kind of like a baritone ukulele. It's
1: yeah,
0: really nice to listen to. Yeah. Cool.
1: Very neat. Yep. Oh, they got them for sale at Long & McQuaid, in case you're ready to buy.
0: Oh, sweet.
1: Well, I'm ready to keep going on the new stuff. Private Agenda with Splendor.
0: Not sure.
1: We're not sure.
0: Let's try it.
1: So far, so good. Let's find out. We'll cut it off, though, if we're like, mm-mm.

0: Ooh, cool one. Private Agenda with Splendor. Yeah, that was funky, cool stuff. They are based out of Berlin.
1: Berlin, yes. Cool. So Euro duo. Get their inspiration from kind of Balearic sounds, a Balearic beat. You can hear the throwback to an earlier synth era, modernized now. Good job, guys. Love it. Wow.
0: I want to go to Berlin.
1: Loving the synth. Good job, guys. Yeah, Berlin is worth checking out.
0: Yeah. It's people tell me to go there a lot. Same with Montreal. They're like, you should go there. I'm like, okay, well.
1: Yeah. Oh, yeah, day. Montreal. Yeah. Yep. Yes, 100%. Coolest city in North America.
0: Montreal is?
1: Yes.
0: Yeah.
1: Yep.
0: Wow. Seems like I'm missing out. I thought Whitehorse is the coolest city in North America.
1: Big city. Yeah. Yeah, I think it's the coolest city in North America. Oh, Quebec City's pretty good too, but it for a different reason. No, I like Montreal a lot. And for a long time, it was very affordable to live there. Who knows anymore now, though?
0: Oh, God. Is it affordable anywhere?
1: Mm. Okay, so we're down to our last 15 minutes. We got about a quarter to 10. And then we'll hand off the mic to Colin Booth with Booth in the Booth. Who we hope shows up on his way. Right, Colin? You're in your vehicle right now, speeding over to the, driving the speed limit. Over
0: driving
1: to the
0: 40
1: CG's,
0: to the CG's
1: yes,
0: cabin?
1: Yes, driving 40 to the CG's cabin. Yes, exactly.
0: A reminder that the downtown speed limit is 40.
1: Yep, yep. To all those who feel the need to race the blocks, the block lengths that are the downtown, because it's not very big. That's not a good idea. Advise against that. Although other places do it a little better, I find they have a 30 zone in the core downtown area, and then it's 50 outside the core, right? So there's like, they divide it in two. Whereas here in Whitehorse, we've just said, no, 40 everywhere. Oh, but as soon as you get into the residential area, like Riverdale, oh, now you can go 10 kilometers faster.
0: Mm.
1: All the kids playing on the street is more likely there, but you know, a lot of people crossing the street downtown. So yeah, I get it. It's stumbling across the street. Also, got to keep an eye out for that.
0: Watch out.
1: I'm ready for a little more Spacey Jane.
0: Oh, yeah. This we played them last week, right?
1: This is a band we played last week out of Australia. I believe Perth, was it?
0: Mm-hmm.
1: So these are two songs that I picked from their discography that after I checked them out, I was like, okay, well, these ones are good too. So here's Lots of Nothing by Spacey Jane.

0: Spacey Jane coming at you from Perth, Australia with lots of nothing.
1: Nice. I like it.
0: Yep.
1: Good vibes.
0: Yep. That's great. Do you want to play a Romanian one again? The same one as last week?
1: Oh my God. Yeah. I mean, I'm not sick of that song yet.
0: No. Yeah, I'm ready. I'm ready. We're going to pump up the White Horse with some more Romanian. This is the same song we played last week, but it is still good.
1: We're still playing.
0: Get it in you.
1: Yeah.

0: Oh my God.
1: Wow. Wow. Wow. Wow.
0: Who wants to go to Romania? I do.
1: Yeah, I'm ready.
2: Hey.
0: Colin's
2: I'm here.
1: Welcome, yeah. Colin.
2: And I also want to go to Romania. Also, Romania is one of the best places to go look at fully intact castles.
1: Yeah.
2: Absolutely.
1: Yeah. Yep.
2: Yeah. They were not destroyed. They
1: right.
2: kept them. They're just like, I think it's 1700s or something like that. Oh, man.
0: Oh, probably older.
2: Jesus.
0: 1700 BC, more like.
2: Yeah. No, I mean, some of them are built later. They're just their empire rose that time, and it was still like fashionable to have them, even though castles are pretty much useless after cannons, right? Jesus. Yeah. Once you could just shoot a cannon, I think it's like, well, all right, okay, never mind.
1: Yeah. Oops.
2: Like, yeah, have fun. Yeah,
1: we better reinforce
2: what
1: that
2: a day, guys.
1: with an extra wall around it.
2: Dude, what a perfect song. That's a great song.
0: I
2: That's
0: love
2: extremely
0: it.
2: Silly. I
1: know.
2: Love it.
1: No, it's yeah.
0: That's new
1: and,
0: Romanian.
1: And the style is manele.
0: Manele?
1: Manele.
2: Sounds like that soup I like, manele. The cream soup curry thing.
0: Mulligatawny?
2: That's the one. Yes, I will never remember that name. Vichyssoise. Vichyssoise. Mirepoix. That's fine. I got that. But,
1: Okay. Yeah. Manele is a type of, well, it's kind of that sound, modernized, traditional.
0: Yeah.
1: Not all of it's great. Some of it's standout. Some of it's, but not, it doesn't get any respect. Limited respect.
0: Well,
2: I think that's probably because the people who like traditional music.
1: Oh, yeah.
2: Hate
1: it's
2: on
1: the
2: it.
1: Same.
2: And then the people who like modern music are like, I don't want your.
1: Yeah. Yeah.
2: Traditional music in my modern, which I think is actually fairly silly because, like, you can just follow music back. Like, you can be like, this is from this, is from this, is from this, is from this.
1: Yeah,
2: right?
1: There's a
2: like,
1: lineage, right? Yeah.
2: Right. And it's not to say that there's nothing unique, but that they do creep out of each other. Like,
1: yeah, the name of the song is Sutraje Line, so kind of lineage.
2: It's
1: related.
2: Yeah, yeah.
1: A word that's related.
2: That. Yeah. I need the names of all the French bands and songs printed out so that I can practice them. I can bring them to a French friend of mine and I can practice them over and over and over again. It's getting a little offensive.
1: Right.
0: We found that song because we were looking for Nicholas LB online.
2: Yeah. Oh yeah.
0: And we typed in Nicholas LB into the streaming device there and we found
1: the top hit was this guy named Nicholas. Spelled the same
0: with
1: way
0: a K.
1: as Nicholas LB.
0: Yeah,
2: it's strange that Nicholas's name is spelt that way. I assume it's because he's Romanian or something.
0: Yeah. European
2: or
0: something.
2: European.
1: Yeah, European.
2: Yeah, but
1: background.
2: I like to use the moniker I would normally use for the large group of European countries. You know what I mean? It's offensive to say on the radio.
1: Oh, dear Lord. I don't know what you're referring to, but let's move on.
2: I'll tell you off air.
1: Okay, we're going to play some 80s CanCon to lead into
2: beautiful.
1: Your 80s. Modern con.
2: Yeah, bring us into a booth in a booth where we'll be listening to Canadian music for 2 hours nonstop.
1: This band is 8 Seconds. They're out of Ottawa. This is their song, Callin' a Cry.

0: Thanks, everyone, for listening to Morningside. We're signing off. It's been a slice. We'll see you next week.
1: Bye.
0: And here is Colin.
2: Heyo. Here we go. It's a booth in a booth. It's Canadian content. There's all sorts of stuff on this list that I actually extremely look forward to listening to. It's funny, too, and I talk about it all the time, but you'd be amazed how little Canadiana I have in my life. That's what it's called. CanCon is like this term that I've only heard recently, but you just call it literally just Canadiana as like a weird like genre. Oh, it's not that bad. I really like Canadian music. Now I've, I did find two of the best things I've seen in a long time today. And one of them was, so I don't know how nerdy everybody is out there, but if you don't know, there's this sort of race to play Doom on every single thing you can possibly play it on, because the source code for the video game Doom is really simple.
1: Okay.
0: Oh, yeah.
2: So it's this, for years now, there's always been this race to like play it on, like program Doom on a bunch of radios. And or, but that's easy. That's just the, because it's zeros and ones circuitry that's super easy to put together. But a woman took a bunch of E. coli bacteria, put them all into single cells, so in like a frame.
0: Yes.
2: And then teach those bacteria how to glow and dim on command. And now you can play Doom, the original Doom that was for the PC in like 94 or whatever, on living cells.
0: I remember.
2: Cells. Yeah. It takes an hour for the cells to light, and then it takes 8 hours for them to dim.
0: Yeah.
2: So I think it would take you like, I think everybody said it was 594 years or something like that to actually play one game of Doom
0: one level or whatever, yeah.
2: Yeah, and the other thing I saw, which was, which I do kind of, there's a Japanese dancing guy, like a rockabilly, but it's like very weird.
0: Okay.
2: It's a huge pompadour, and he does crazy dances. But I just found a couple online, like a bunch of videos of just old dudes dancing to sick music in tuxedos and suits, and they're all amazing. Just these old Japanese dudes, and it looks amazing. Do you have a, because Eric's got the board, do you have a something you see there that you want to listen to?
0: We'll start with the first one here in the list. We've got Shovi and Adam Wendler with the song Leave It Behind.
2: All right. To walk

Hey, welcome back to Sea Juice. That was Lauren Kovacs with Leaving Town, and I will not be doing that. But before that was Shobi and Adam Wendler with Leave It Behind, which I thought was great. But then she started doing that weird high-pitched baby singing that, not them, Lauren Kovacs, which is fine, but woof. It's still too late for me for that. In case you don't know, this is A Booth in a Booth, where I, a man who works the night shift, comes in after and listens to Canadian music sort of randomly. And yeah, if it's bad, I just kind of turn it off, because that's the way it is. If you want to get a request for some Canadiana in the chat, you can do that at cjucfm.com/chat. You know, you can support some community radio or get in here and just complain about it. Yeah, I mean, I tell you what, there's some weird stuff out there in the world, guys. Yeah, I mean, honestly, I was talking about that Doom thing earlier. You should look that up. It's actually been like a long-standing experiment they used to test the efficacy of stuff. Just to see, like, it's just like a challenge of computer nerds to be like, who can program Doom on the weirdest thing? And it's actually a super interesting rabbit hole to go down, because it talks about how Doom source code is, like, extremely easy to build up. And it's, like, interesting how amazing it looks compared to what it was, what it's actually the, like, building blocks of it. It's like if you saw a house and it was just one giant piece of wood. That's a terrible metaphor, but still. And then the outside looked like it was perfectly intricate little pieces and a like normal home, but inside was just like one solid block. And you're like, how did you do this? Why don't we get back to some more music? Woof, before I spiral too hard. How about, all right, we'll see. It's too nice out. I'm in a good mood, but here's Broken for Good by Jill Barber. And we'll see. 92.5 FM, The Juice.

Hey, welcome back. That was Capleton Hill by Stars. And before that was Broken for Good by Jill Barber. Those are both great. They're a little sappy, but you know what? It's fine if it's sappy. It just can't be dragging me down, for God's sakes. You know, I have a genre of music that I like, and it's mostly sad. Those are kind of my favorite songs. But today is not that kind of day, I want to tell you. Things are going well for me. Everything's coming up Millhouse today. And speaking of awesome stuff, go eat some bullet hole bagels. That's where I got my breakfast / dinner. Yeah. And it was amazing, as always. Love that place. Holy moly. It was so good. I tell you what, I could go on about it, but they got a

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0: Hey, baby, how's it going?
1: What do you want? 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It's over between us.
0: Oh, come on. Just hear me out for a minute.
1: Fine. Just say what you gotta say.
0: All right. It's like this.

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Maybe your character just wasn't working anymore.

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Hello, Aki here. Thursday, May 7th at 5 o'clock. Thanks for joining me. For the next hour, I'm going to be playing some 80s synth pop and new wave for you every Thursday. Thanks for joining. I'm going to start up with Roxy Music. This is a 60s cover. 8 Miles High was a Byrds hit. The band The Byrds. Not a lot of 80s does 60s covers, but here we go. Here, this is a good one. 8 Miles High.